0: Temperatures Thursday cooling down to 83 degrees.
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Riley Green would change my mind. That kicks off another hour of country music for our Labor Day. If you had to work today, I guess we should just be thankful we have jobs. If you had the day off, I hope you're enjoying it. Dierks Bentley, Morgan Wallen after Russell Dickerson.

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0: Morgan Wallen with Ben By Now, brand new from him. Hello, my name is John Glenn. Thank you for joining me this weekend. Now, it was President Grover Cleveland who signed into law making Labor Day a national federal holiday. The law was signed June 28th of 1894. And, of course, Labor Day is the first Monday of September.
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4: 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The annual Community Health Fair is back Friday, September 18th from 7 to 11 a.m. at the Simon Graber Complex on the Oden-Kettleberg Road. 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Here's your forecast from the ABK Flooring Weather Center. For tonight, mostly clear skies, a low of 66. Sunny and hot tomorrow, highs Tuesday at 92. Wednesday, look for a slight chance for showers. Sunny, again hot, temperatures Wednesday at 97. Showers, possibly a thunderstorm moving in Thursday. Temperatures Thursday cooling down to 83 degrees.
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0: Four-star country, the general. Hudson Westbrook with Painted You Pretty. We're at 95.9. 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

0: The Reds are in Los Angeles tonight as they begin a three-game series against the Dodgers, and this is the Cincinnati Reds pregame show. I'm Dave Armbruster. The Reds welcome right-hander Chase Burns back to the mound tonight for his 27th start of the season, but this will not be a full start. The Reds want to limit his innings, so Brandon Williamson will piggyback with Burns in this game and for the rest of the season. I asked Jeff Brantley if he liked that strategy.
1: By what I've seen, yes, I would agree with it wholeheartedly. I think there's definitely something to the mental side of being able to finish a major league season. Because think about it, until you actually do that, there's always a question mark in the back of your mind, can I make it through the end of the year? And obviously we have seen that there are still some pitchers in this Reds big league club that have still not made it through a big league season. So yes, for this guy to be an ace, he's got to know he can get to the finish line, and this is the best way to do it.
0: And what about for Williamson? Probably a good way for him to come back as well.
1: Yeah, I think any time that you can come back from an injury and you are getting to the finish line. You might have limped there, but you get to the finish line, it makes you ready. It makes you feel like you're ready for your off-season normal training and get ready for spring training.
0: 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Call 1-800-ELK-OHIO. This Dodgers team is going to coast into the playoffs, but that doesn't mean they don't have problems. Shohei Ohtani has missed the last four games because of nagging injuries, including a sore left knee, a right biceps problem, and his neck's bothering him. Since August 8th, Ohtani is hitting just 204 with 32 strikeouts and 93 at-bats. Ohtani has not pitched since July 7th and most likely won't pitch the rest of the season. That obviously is a blow to the Dodgers, considering when he got hurt, he was 8-2 with a 1.79 ERA in 14 starts. We are getting you ready for the Reds and LA Dodgers, and this is the Reds Radio Network.
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0: The Reds and Dodgers begin a three-game series tonight in Los Angeles, and you are listening to the Cincinnati Reds pregame show. I'm Dave Armbruster. 10-10 games tomorrow, and on Wednesday, the Reds then have Thursday off before heading to St. Louis for three games this weekend against the Cardinals. Time for the voice of the fan. Here's Nick Kirby.
8: The one thing the Reds have made incredible strides with this season has been hitting left-handed pitching. Using a stat that I really like, weighted runs created plus, which is, I think, the best all-around stat for measuring offensive output, the Reds rank fourth in the National League with a 106 WRC plus against lefties. That means they've been 6% better than league average. The Reds had been one of the worst teams in Major League Baseball over the last couple years against southpaws, so this turnaround has certainly been encouraging. What's the biggest reason for this turnaround? Well, it's simple. Ellie De La Cruz. Ellie went from a below average hitter against lefties to a great hitter seemingly overnight. But Spencer Steer, Dane Myers, Sal Stewart, Tyler Stevenson, and even Matt McClain have been much better hitters against lefties. Now, the biggest need this offseason is pretty simple. Go find a bat that can crush right-handed pitching. My name is Nick Kirby, and I co-host the daily Chatterbox Reds podcast. Go Reds.
0: We are counting down the first pitch between the Reds and Dodgers, and this is the Reds Radio Network.
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0: The Cincinnati Reds pregame show continues now as we get you ready for the Reds and Brewers. I'm Dave Armbruster. From 1969 to 1993, the Reds and Dodgers were both in the National League West Division, and for many of those seasons, it was the best rivalry in baseball. In 1981, the Dodgers won the World Series, and despite having the best record in baseball, the Reds didn't even make the playoffs. Lefty Joe Price was a member of that 1981 Reds team, and he talked with Lance McAllister about what happened that year.
13: Joe, in 81, you're rolling. You're 6-1 with a 2.52 ERA. The team wound up with the best record in baseball, 66-42, but they'd split the season due to the work stoppage, the strike, and Bowie Kuhn. I'll never get over as a kid watching Bowie Kuhn's decision and the impact it had on that team. But you guys have the best record in baseball. You don't make the playoffs. What was that season like?
14: You know, you don't really think about it at the time because you're doing the best you can every day. And so we had obviously had a tremendous season. The way they mismanaged that season was a joke, but you don't really appreciate it until, you know, towards the end of your career and you realize what a great team that was and how the league made that mistake. And it truly was a mistake. You can't have a team with the best record in baseball not make the playoffs at all.
13: Joe, there's one of your starts I will always remember, and it was July 27, 1984. It's Dodger Stadium, complete game, two-hit shutout. You strike out 10. What do you recall about that start?
14: Well, Alejandro Pena was leading the league in ERA for the Dodgers. And so it was one of those. And I don't want to take up a bunch of time with what led into the 84 season. But by that time in the season, I finally started to get a little, bit of a solid foundation under me. And it was great because, you know, growing up in L.A. and listening to Vin Scully, you know, when I was a kid and being able to do that against the Dodgers when the Reds team was just rebuilding. It was pretty special to me. I had a lot of family there, and it was a very cool evening.
0: Stick around. Tommy talks with Reds manager Terry Francona next. This is the Reds Radio Network.
12: Two amazing new releases coming out this week at the Indiana Theater on Main Street in downtown Washington. It's Runner. A high-end courier has just 3 hours to transport a liver from Brisbane to the Gold Coast. Runner is rated PG-13. On the other screen, the highly anticipated release of Practical Magic 2. 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Practical Magic 2, rated PG-13. 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On Friday night, September 11th, country newcomer from American Idol, John Foster, takes the stage. I'm

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0: Welcome back to our pregame chat with Reds manager Terry Francona. Tito, it's the start of the Chase Burns, Brandon Williamson piggyback situation. How do you kind of see this playing out over the final month of the year?
1: Well, I don't want to just give away everything before the game because I don't think that makes sense, but Willie's going to follow him. We do have a plan in place. We want Burns to pitch to the end. We think, and again, nobody has a crystal ball. If he ever ends up, anybody is sore, that's different. But as long as he's healthy, finishing the year in a safe area, we think sets him up for more success next year. So that's the idea.
0: How impressed have you been with him? The workload aside, well, maybe not aside. I mean, the workload certainly factors into what he's been able to do. The fact that he's done this now in his first full season of the big leagues.
1: I think he's to be commended on a lot of levels. I mean, you know, before you know a kid, truth is you really don't know him. I mean, I heard all the people brag about him and all, you know, and it's true. I mean, everything they talked about, this kid's a keeper. And I'm glad they signed him to a long-term deal. And you're betting on people. And I think Reds made a good bet.
0: That's Reds manager Terry Francona. Reds and Dodgers kick off a three-game series coming up shortly. Yid's got more of the pregame show next on the Reds Radio Network.
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9: Here's tonight's pitching matchup for Los Angeles. It's right-hander Emmett Sheehan. He is 4-8 with a 5.29 ERA. Right-hander Chase Burns goes to the mound for Cincinnati. He's 15-3. His ERA 2.79. The Reds and Dodgers are coming up next on the Reds Radio Network.
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0: Shohei Ohtani leads things off for the Dodgers against Chase Burns tonight. Burns tied for the third most wins in all of Major League Baseball. 15-3 as he makes his 27th start. And the first pitch to Ohtani is a strike on the outside corner. And boy, are Dodger fans happy to see this guy back in the lineup. He's missed the last four games, dealing with really all kinds of stuff. Now his neck is something that's been added to the list of injuries. The pitch, and it is swung on and well hit, high in the air, left field. Backing up is Blade. He's under it, and he's got it for the first out here in the first inning. But the two main ailments that have kept Ohtani out are the bicep and also his knee. And you kind of wonder, you look at his numbers, and they haven't been very Shohei Ohtani-like.
1: Certainly recently.
0: Right. Yeah. And you kind of wonder how big of a factor is that for him.
1: I think the fact that they sit him out 4 days, they kind of shut down the idea of him pitching the rest of the season. I think that tells you a lot about what you need to know.
0: Freddie Freeman watches a fastball that's poured in there right down the middle for strike one from Chase Burns, 98 miles an hour with the first pitch to Freeman. Here's Burns with the 0-1. And Freeman takes in the dirt. It's kind of funny. You look at Freddie Freeman. He's really, we talk about it all the time, he's one of the best pure hitters in the game. But he's been different from the first half to the second half. Not necessarily better one way than the other. Here's the 1-1 pitch, and it's down and away. He's not hitting for any power since the All-Star break, but he's hitting for a slightly better average.
1: Yeah, I think that, you know, Freddie understands, and he's one of my favorites in the game. I think Freddie understands kind of where he needs to fit in the lineup.
0: 2-1, swing and a miss, and a 2-2 count.
1: Does he need to be that power threat necessarily? Obviously, there's Shohei, but then behind him, Teoscar Hernandez, Max Muncy. I mean, guys that can really kind of do the damage. So Freddie's more of an on-base guy at this point in his career. I mean, still hitting over 300. I mean, one of the best.
0: 2-2. Ground ball rolled down the first baseline. It hits the bag. Stewart gathers behind the base and feeds it to Chase Burns at the bag for the out. So a nice job by Sal to stay with that ball after it hit the bag on the soft roller up the line. He gets the out, and now two away with the Reds out to an early one-run advantage here at Dodger Stadium. Now Tommy Edman will come to the plate. This is the first time that the Reds have played the Dodgers since L.A. swept the Reds here at Dodger Stadium in two games during the wild card round last year. Hard to say that the Reds are looking for revenge when it doesn't quite have the same meaning this time of year.
1: Yeah.
0: Fastball's off the outside corner, 1-0.
1: It's a tough place to play. I mean, you were kind of mentioning some of the things, you know, the size of the stadium. It's star-studded. You never know who's going to be sitting in the stands. You kind of see somebody that's a wow person, like, oh, look, who's that over there?
0: 1-0, down and in, 2-0.
1: But you got to remember they paid to come to watch you play.
0: Right.
1: Right? I mean, you got to, if you're paying attention to the size of the stadium and who's sitting in it, you're thinking about the wrong things. There's enough stars in the other dugout that you need to be worried about rather than if Nick Lachey's in the third row.
0: A lot of A-listers over there in that third base dugout.
1: Yeah.
0: Tommy Edman hits it sharply on the ground right at Sal Stewart. He'll take it himself for the bag. Three unassisted. Side retired. That does it for the Dodgers. They're up 1-2-3 in the first. We go to the second inning. It is the Reds 1, Dodgers nothing on the Reds Radio Network.
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0: energy within the strike zone, and that feeds to the whole group. You hear Dave Roberts talk about that at length.
1: Now the 2-1, and Muncy pops it into the air right to the shortstop. Ellie will actually back up a step into the outfield grass behind short, make the catch. That does it. Another 1-2-3 inning for Reds pitchers. They've retired the Dodgers in order. Three of the first four innings of this game. 1-0. Reds lead it on the Reds Radio Network.
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0: the save. You talk about burning it down the line. He was doing that. And even the Dodgers are a little reluctant to leave the field on what is right now out number three in the inning, but the Reds want a challenge. They said, call New York.
1: That boy can run.
0: I don't think Edmund could have done much more.
1: I don't think he could have done. Oh, yeah. I don't think he could have done anything more, man. I was thinking, oh, he had that nice base hit, his first major league hit through the right side earlier. Then he hits that. And I'm thinking, this might be number two. He's going to have to work a little harder for this one. And, oh, I don't know, man. With that kind of glove rule,
0: yeah,
1: it looks like it may have entered the webbing, but I don't know. I don't think you can.
0: The question is, do you have enough there to overturn it?
1: Yeah. And they might.
0: I think they do. The Dodgers are staying on the field. They think he was safe. It's one of those where sometimes the players on the field tell you the answer.
1: Yeah, but I don't know. So I wonder that, too. I don't think you can talk somebody into it by your reaction to
0: right.
1: it, you know?
0: Oh, yeah.
1: Now, before there was replay, you could.
0: Right.
1: You could sell it a little bit as far as a hit by pitch or a check swing or, you know, whatever the case was. But
0: I mean, even first baseman would try to sell an out call at
1: right.
0: first, quickly come off the bag. And just little things you do, the gamesmanship, game within the game.
1: But regardless, it's nice to see. All right, here we go.
2: The field is overturned. The runner is safe. Cincinnati will retain their challenge.
1: Two major league hits.
0: Back-to-back ABC. Just got to get your first one out of the way. Then you can relax
1: there
0: a little
1: go.
0: Bit, and they start coming in bunches.
1: And it'd be a real surprise to me to not see him off and running at some point in this at-bat.
0: You'd love to see that.
1: Probably early.
0: Right-hander Halverson sets ready. From the belt, here he comes. And Key Brian Hayes swings, swats it foul off to the right side. You know, the club level.
1: I wonder if it's almost like a little more nerve-wracking for a base stealer for their first
0: stolen base.
1: For your first stolen base versus your first hit.
0: Thinking about it a little
1: like
0: more.
1: Thinking about it more. Like, oh, man, I don't want to get thrown out my first.
0: The 0-1, ground ball, left side. Scooped by Muncy at third, and his throw is in time to get Key Brian Hayes.
1: We'll have to wait to find out the answer to that question.
0: Now the Reds are done here in the seventh inning. A home run by Eugenio Suarez pulls the Reds a little closer, still 5-2 Dodgers. As we stretch at Dodger Stadium on the Reds Radio Network.
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0: The Dodgers' seventh inning. Right now, the Reds are on the short side of a 5-2 score. First pitch, Williamson to Alex Call, up and away for ball one. One ball, no strikes.
1: I mean, really, for the Reds, it's been a hung changeup to Teoscar Hernandez.

0: It's right-hander Evan Phillips here in the ninth inning for the Dodgers. He is 2-2 with a 3.66 ERA. He has no saves. This is an opportunity for one if he's able to get through, beginning with Eugenio Suarez.
1: Well, they spent a lot of money to sign Edwin Diaz, but he's on the injured list right now. First pitch in there for a called strike to Eugenio Suarez.
0: They spent a lot of money on Tanner Scott 2 years ago to be their closer, and where he at?
1: So their bullpen is not a strength at the moment. 0-1, Suarez fouls that off his foot. He's down 0-2. Suarez went deep his last time up, his 22nd home run of the year. Dodgers are leading the Reds 6-3 as we play here in the ninth inning. It is the first game of this three-game series. It's a late night tomorrow night for those listening back at home. Nick Lodolo will start for the Reds. 10-10 first pitch the next two nights. Not that it was exactly an early night tonight. Suarez takes off the outside corner. One ball, two strikes.
0: And this game was cooking along till about right about the fifth inning. I mean, I think it was an hour and 10 minutes into the fifth, and then things happened.
1: The 1-2. Suarez able to lay off. No, he went around. Wow. Chased a breaking ball away, and he cannot believe it. A long walk back behind home on his way back to the Reds' dugout in frustration that he offered at that pitch. He didn't think he went. He probably did. One away here in the ninth, and now Matt McClain. First pitch, McClain takes strike one. This copyrighted broadcast is presented by authority of the Cincinnati Reds and may not be reproduced or retransmitted in any form. The accounts and descriptions of this game may not be disseminated without the express written consent of the Reds. This copyright reminder is provided by Dinsmore, the official legal counsel of the Reds. This is another chop foul right off the foot of McClain and goes rolling out towards short.
0: He's dropping that sinker down and into these right-handed hitters, and they're hitting it right off of their foot. That's two in a row.
1: No balls, two strikes. 6-3 Dodgers, ninth inning. Crowd has thinned considerably during the last half inning. Over 50,000 here to watch the Reds and Dodgers on this Labor Day night. The pitch up and in. One ball and two strikes on McClain.
0: Pretty nice night to watch a ball game.
1: You got that right.
0: A beautiful place. Just put this one on your bucket list.
1: 1-2. Swing and a miss. McClain strikes out. Two down, and now Carlos Jorge, who has two hits tonight, got his first major league knock back in the sixth inning.
2: Number 38, Carlos Jorge.
1: First pitch on the way to Carlos Jorge, and it's in the air, center field, fairly well hit. Going back is Alex Call, onto the track in dead center. Call has it, and that's all. Reds fall 6-3 to the Dodgers tonight here at Dodger Stadium. We're back to wrap it up right after this on the Reds Radio Network.
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1: Six-3 Dodgers over the Reds tonight here at Chavez Ravine. Let's look at the totals for the Dodgers. L.A. scored 6 runs on 3 hits with no errors and 5 left on base. The Reds, 3 runs, 7 hits, 2 errors. The Reds left 5. Winning pitcher, Emmett Sheehan, 5-8. Tied his career high with 10 strikeouts. Losing pitchers, Brandon Williamson, 3-4. Evan Phillips got his first save. This game was played in 2 hours, 35 minutes, 50,293 watched it at Dodger Stadium tonight in L.A. Reds and Dodgers continue the series tomorrow. More on that after this on the Reds Radio Network.
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0: Tonight as they fall to the Dodgers 6-3 here at Dodger Stadium. Now the series continues tomorrow. Reds will try to even things up when they send left-hander Nick Lodolo to the mound. He is 3-3 with a 5.08 ERA. Dodgers are expected to counter with left-hander Tarek Skubal. He's 8-7 with a 2.886 ERA. Skubal with the Dodgers so far has gone 1-2 in six starts. His ERA just over 3, but he has thrown the ball quite well in his career. So first pitch is set for 10:10. We're on the air at 9:40 with the Reds pregame show across the network. Stick around. Yid's got the Reds postgame show coming up next. That's all for us for now. Thanks for listening. Talk to you again tomorrow night for our on-site engineer, Mike Noto, our studio producer, Drew Westerheide, back in our network headquarters. And for Sam LaCure, this is Tommy Thrall saying goodnight from Dodger Stadium. Stick around. Yid's got the Reds postgame show next right here on the Reds Radio Network. Good night.
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0: Really? You can't hear me? I agree. Is that better? Okay.
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0: Scored two unearned runs in the fifth thanks to a key Brian Hayes throwing error, and then Teoscar Hernandez hit a three-run homer in the sixth, and the Dodgers beat the Reds tonight 6-3 in game one of what will be a three-game series in L.A. And this is the Cincinnati Children's Postgame Show. I'm Dave Armbruster. The Reds took an early lead in this game when Ellie De La Cruz homered in the first inning. Chase Burns started for Cincinnati. He pitched three scoreless innings. That Hayes error came with two on and two outs in the fifth with Brandon Williamson on the mound. Then Hernandez homered after Williamson walked a pair of batters in the sixth inning. Williamson gave up the sixth LA run in the bottom of the eighth. Yet again, another unearned run. The Reds' second run came thanks to an Eugenio Suarez home run in the seventh inning, and a Dane Myers ground out got the third run home in the eighth. Coming up, we'll check scores around Major League Baseball, highlights from this game, but up first, we check back in with Tommy and Sam. 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

0: League West. And if the season ended right now, the three wild card teams would be the Yankees, Red Sox, and Guardians. 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

0: You're listening to the Cincinnati Children's Post Game Show. I'm Dave Armbruster. Dodgers beat the Reds tonight, 6-3 the final score. Looking at scores now from National League cities, Padres knocked off the Nationals in San Diego, 3-2 the final score in that one. The Brewers beat the Cubs tonight in Milwaukee, 4-3. Jackson Churio put Milwaukee in front in the eighth inning.
1: 1-2. Churio, base hit right field. Mitchell's in. Joey O coming home. And he scores. And the Brewers take the lead. Jackson Churio punches up. 3-2 Milwaukee.
0: And that's the call on Brewers TV. Again, they win that game 4-3. Pete Crow Armstrong, by the way, home run number 41 tonight for the Cubbies. Mets over the Marlins 9-4. The Giants beat the Cardinals, a game that just ended in 11 innings, 5-4, the final one in that game. And the Phillies shut out the Braves tonight in Philadelphia, 1-0. Jesus Luzardo pitched a complete game shutout. He threw 109 pitches, gave up just two hits, and struck out 12. The game took an hour and 51 minutes, the shortest Phillies game time in 37 years. And it's got to be one of the shorter games in all of baseball this season. Kyle Schwarber accounted for the only run of this game in the bottom of the eighth.
2: Walt Weiss staying with the right-hander against Schwarber. And a high fly ball to deep right field. Way out of here. Off the first row of the second deck, Kyle Schwarber has just given the Phillies the lead. 1-0. He's homered three consecutive games.
0: And that's the call on Phillies TV. Looking at the standings in the National League in the Central, the Brewers, of course, have the lead over the Cubs by 8 games. The Atlanta Braves lead over the Phillies now at 4. The Dodgers have a 10.5 game lead over the Arizona Diamondbacks in the West. In the three wild card teams, if the season ended right now, would be the Phillies, Cubs, and those D-backs. When we return, highlights from tonight's Reds victory or Reds loss to the Dodgers. They fall 6-3. 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

0: You are listening to the Cincinnati Children's Post Game Show. I'm Dave Armbruster. Reds fall to the Dodgers tonight, 6-3, the final score. Now to the highlights. It didn't take the Reds long to score off Dodger starter Emmett Sheehan tonight. He struck out Hector Rodriguez to begin the ball game, but then hit a face shortstop, Ellie De La Cruz.
1: Two more hits yesterday, including a home run. The pitch, and he swings. He sends this one high into the air. It is deep to straightaway center. Call back at the wall, leaps. It is gone. Ellie De La Cruz on his first swing puts the Reds on top while extending his hit streak to six games with his 24th home run of the year.
2: And it's just nice to see Ellie now starting to put everything together. We've talked so much this year about him from the right side of the plate. In the last couple weeks, I feel like from either side of the plate, he's been dynamic.
0: Right-hander Chase Burns made the start tonight for Cincinnati, and we knew from the start that this would be a short outing for Burns as the Reds tried to limit his innings the rest of the season, and really it couldn't have worked out much better. Burns retired the Dodgers in order in the bottom of the first. He walked Max Muncy leading off the second, but then set down the next three batters with two strikeouts. In the bottom of the third, Burns struck out Alex Call looking. He struck out Alex Freeman looking, and then ended the inning and his night against Shohei Ohtani.
1: Here's the 2-2. Swing and a miss. He struck him out. He got Ohtani with a slider down and out of the zone, and Burns strikes out the side in the third.
0: Lefty Brandon Williamson took over on the mound for the Reds in the fourth, and he set the Dodgers down in order. Teoscar Hernandez led off the bottom of the fifth with a base hit to left, LA's first hit of the night. Kyle Tucker struck out, and on strike three, Hernandez stole second base. Hunter Fraducia then struck out, but Williamson hit Alex Call with a pitch. So first and second with two outs, Miguel Rojas came off the bench to pinch hit. It looked like Williamson was going to get out of the jam, but then this happened.
1: First pitch to Miguel Rojas. Swinging a high chopper, left side, Key Brian Hayes waits for it to come down. It does. He throws it into the dirt. It's by Sal Stewart and up the line. Over against the sidewall, one runs home, two runs are going to score. Hector Rodriguez has trouble with it. And Rojas is going to end up at third on what looked like it was going to be an inning-ending play.
0: After the De La Cruz home run in the first, Emmett Sheehan retired the next 14 Reds he faced, through four innings, he had eight strikeouts. Carlos Jorge led off the top of the sixth for the Reds, and then he collected his first big league souvenir.
1: Hits it sharply past the diving first baseman, Freddie Freeman, into right field. That's a hit. Carlos Jorge is aboard. Singles past Freddie Freeman into right field, his first big league knock. And it comes here at Dodger Stadium. A special day for Carlos Jorge.
0: Key Brian Hayes then struck out. Hector Rodriguez singled. Sheehan struck out Ellie De La Cruz, but walked Sal Stewart to load the bases. Alex Vesia then took over for Sheehan at that point. He struck out J.J. Blade to end that threat. Brandon Williamson walked Freddie Freeman to begin the bottom of the sixth. With one out, he walked Max Muncy. That brought Teoscar Hernandez to the plate, and this, unfortunately, is our change-the-outcome play of the game.
1: Williamson, the paws of the belt, stares down Freeman at second. Now comes home with a 1-0 pitch, and this ball's crushed. Down the line and left and deep, and it is gone. Into the Dodger bullpen, Teoscar Hernandez, a three-run home run. It is 5-1 Dodgers.
0: Be listening to our flagship station later on this morning at 6:50 a.m. If you correctly identify the play of the game, you'll receive two Reds tickets. The Reds got one of those runs back when A. Eugenio Suarez came to the plate with one out in the seventh.
1: 2-0. Swung on, high into the air, deep center field. Back goes Call on the track, at the wall, leaps, it is gone. A. Eugenio Suarez drives that out of here. That moves him one spot ahead of Ken Griffey Jr. on the Reds' all-time home run list. Suarez with his 211th home run in a Reds uniform. All by himself, now ninth on the Reds' all-time list.
0: Jack Dreyer came on the pitch at the top of the eighth for L.A. Hector Rodriguez and Ellie De La Cruz greeted him with back-to-back singles after Sal Stewart struck out Dane Myers got Rodriguez home from third when he grounded out. That made it 5-3. In the bottom of the eighth, Tommy Edman started the inning by reaching on a key Brian Hayes fielding error, his second error of the game. Max Muncy doubled and Teoscar Hernandez walked intentionally. He was walked intentionally. Edman then was forced home at the plate on a great play by Ellie De La Cruz on a ground ball. TJ Anton replaced Williamson. He got Will Smith to hit a fly ball to center field, but it was deep enough to bring home Muncy with the sixth LA run. The Reds went down in order in the top of the ninth, and that was that. Reds fall 6-3. Back with the totals next on the Reds Radio Network.
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0: Dodgers over the Reds tonight, 6-3 the final score. 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Here are the totals from tonight's game. For the Dodgers, 6 runs on 3 hits, no errors, 5 left on base. The Reds, 3 runs, 7 hits, 2 errors. They stranded 5. Sheehan, the winner, 5-8. Williamson, the loser, 3-4. Phillips, save number 1. Home runs in this game, De La Cruz, number 24, and Suarez, number 22 for Cincinnati. Hernandez, number 13 for the Dodgers. 2 hours, 35 minutes, a big crowd at Dodger Stadium, 50,293. With the victory, the Dodgers are now 87-57, the Reds 69-75 with the defeat. Let's head back to Dodger Stadium, down to the Reds clubhouse, and manager Terry Francona.
6: Later, leading up to the home run, we're obviously good. What were your impressions of Williamson? Obviously, those 2 walks ahead of Hernandez hurts, but overall impression?
7: I actually thought he threw the ball pretty good. You know, as far as the game went, yeah, the walks really hurt us. As far as him coming back, I thought he did pretty well.
6: First time you piggyback Chase Burns, 3 innings. I'm sure you can get much more.
7: No,
6: as far as the crisp innings,
7: it's hard to take him out. Yeah. That's not a fun thing, but it's the right thing, and I know he understands. But he was good, and I give him credit too because he approached it the right way. He just posted like it was a regular game. I told him, "We'll get you out. Just pitch like you pitch."
0: That's Reds manager Terry Francona. Tomorrow it is game 2 of this 3-game series, and things do not get any easier for Cincinnati. The Dodgers send left-hander Tarik Skubal to the mound. He is 8-7 with a 2.86 ERA. The Reds counter with left-hander Nick Lodolo. He is 3-3, his ERA 5.08. We're on the air with the pregame show beginning at 9:40. First pitch is scheduled for 10:10. And once again, the final score tonight, the Dodgers over the Reds, 6-3. And we will talk to you tomorrow night right here on the Reds Radio Network.
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9: I'm sorry, he says Christy can help Tom pronounce the name of this town. 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
10: What is it?
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10: Lagodi?
9: Lagodi, Indiana.
11: Lagodi, yeah.
10: Sure.
9: Wow, Lagodi. 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It sounds like a camp.
11: I wonder what they are. The Lagodi Warriors or something?
9: Lagodi?
10: Lagodi.
9: Lagodi, okay.
11: Lagodi is the Lions. Lagodi High School, Lagodi, Indiana, the Lions.
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0: Here's your forecast from the ABK Flooring Weather Center. Overnight tonight, look for mostly clear skies, a low of 66. As we progress through this Tuesday, sunny and hot, highs at 92. Hot again Wednesday, as temperatures climb to 97. Thursday, showers, possibly a thunderstorm, but cooler, 83. Friday looks real good, sunny, highs only at 85.
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0: John Party having a hard time getting his boots off there. Kane Brown's got those what ifs. That's coming up next.
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0: Lainey Wilson and John Mayer, phone, keys, and wallet. So on Friday, during the ESPN's College Game Day at Louisiana State University, it was announced that Lainey is going to return to host the 60th annual CMA Awards. They did that on Friday. I believe the date for the CMAs is around November 18th. I'll keep you posted on that. Coming up, Luke Bryan, Country Girl. Shake it for me.
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0: Ella Langley, loving life again. I'm sure she is. Her song, Choosing Texas, that has been on the Billboard Hot 100 chart for 45 weeks. It has been at number one, I believe, for 20. So I'm sure she's loving life. Way to go, Ella. On the way, let me see. What have I got coming up? I've got Cody Johnson with The Fall.
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4: 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Here's your forecast from the ABK Flooring Weather Center. Overnight tonight, look for mostly clear skies, a low of 66. As we progress through this Tuesday, sunny and hot, highs at 92. Hot again Wednesday, as temperatures climb to 97. Thursday, showers, possibly a thunderstorm, but cooler, 83. Friday looks real good, sunny, highs only at 85.
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0: Luke Combs, Rethink Some Things. Sometimes you just got to do that. I've got Blake Shelton and Corey Kent both on the way.
1: We are country. We are the General.

0: Corey Kent and Empty Words. Kenny Chesney's going to carry us on next.
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1: News this hour from Town Hall. I'm John Scott. Authorities have been on the scene of that deadly Amazon Prime plane crash in Miami. The Boeing 767 cargo plane crashed Sunday after apparently overrunning the runway and hit an SUV and a van. At a news conference, National Transportation Safety Board Chairwoman Jennifer Homedy said the crash scene was devastating.
2: And you can see on the paved surface tire marks that continues through the grass. There's debris everywhere. The Econoline van is torn apart.
1: The NTSB hopes to begin sharing more information on Tuesday. Iran threatening the United States with economic warfare on Tuesday and said it had fired an advanced missile at U.S. warships, underscoring the risks of further escalation in the war. The U.S. last reporting attacks on Iranian targets on Saturday, when U.S. forces struck three Iranian oil tankers. Iranian state media on Sunday reported that Iran fired the Qassem Bashir missile in its attacks on several U.S. vessels. Meanwhile, Iranian drivers who use a lot of gasoline are now paying double.
3: Iranian drivers who go over their monthly quota of 29 gallons of gasoline per month, that's 110 liters, must now pay twice as much as they had been paying since December. In the government's announcement, it didn't say that it's because of the war, just that it's because of the current situation. At a gas station in Tehran, customer Varghese Yadigarian says, by international standards, gasoline is still very cheap in Iran, and he says the price probably does need to go up. But he says given how little people earn, any price increase would put even more pressure on ordinary citizens. I'm Donna Water.
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5: Here's your forecast from the ABK Flooring Weather Center. Overnight tonight, look for mostly clear skies, a low of 66. As we progress through this Tuesday, sunny and hot, highs at 92. Hot again Wednesday, as temperatures climb to 97. Thursday, showers, possibly a thunderstorm, but cooler, 83. Friday looks real good, sunny, highs only at 85.
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0: Stella Lefty and Boston. She cannot seem to knock Ella off that top spot, but maybe next week. Here's Thomas Rhett, and after all, the bars are closed.
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0: 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Hudson has a new album coming out, I believe, November 6th. So we'll keep an eye out for that. Lauren, Elena, and Chase Matthew, All My Exes, coming up.
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0: Here's your forecast from the ABK Flooring Weather Center. Overnight tonight, look for mostly clear skies, a low of 66. As we progress through this Tuesday, sunny and hot, highs at 92. Hot again Wednesday's temperatures climb to 97. Thursday, showers, possibly a thunderstorm, but cooler, 83. Friday looks real good, sunny, highs only at 85.
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0: Co Wetzel and Ella Langley and Jaded. And this is the second time that they have collaborated together. That's Why We Fight. That was back in 22 or 23. So they've got good chemistry there. Shabuzi, he's got good news next.
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0: 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Morgan Wallen, I'm the Problem. Coming up.
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6: News this hour from Town Hall. I'm John Scott. Hurricane Lowell's outer rain bands are lashing Hawaii with heavy rain and dangerous surf as that storm nears its closest approach to the islands. Conditions rapidly deteriorating on Kauai, where multiple rivers are reaching flood stage and residents are being urged to shelter in place. Heavy rain has already flooded roads on Oahu, a hurricane warning in effect for the Hawaiian islands of Kauai and Niihau. Authorities have been on the scene of that deadly Amazon Prime plane crash in Miami. The Boeing 767 cargo plane crashed Sunday after apparently overrunning the runway. NTSB Chairwoman Jennifer Homendy says crews have begun collecting information.
7: We do have data and information, but we are very thorough, fact-based agency, and we don't release that information until we have verified it and are able to provide that verified information to the public.
6: Homendy says the NTSB hopes to begin sharing more of that information on Tuesday. Dallas is tightening security ahead of this week's landmark Republican midterm convention coming up this week. That includes canceling permits for a planned anti-Trump protest nearby. Correspondent Andrew Stewart with the update.
8: Dallas officials have revoked permits for a September 10th protest near the Republican convention. That's where President Trump and Vice President Vance are expected to appear. Police say they need direct coordination with organizers before approving demonstrations near an event drawing more than 20,000 people. Protest leaders accuse officers of missing or canceling meetings, but city officials say the priority is keeping attendees, demonstrators, and officers.

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1: Here's your forecast from the ABK Flooring Weather Center. Overnight tonight, look for mostly clear skies, a low of 66. As we progress through this Tuesday, sunny and hot, highs at 92. Hot again Wednesday, as temperatures climb to 97. Thursday, showers, possibly a thunderstorm, but cooler, 83. Friday looks real good, sunny, highs only at 85.
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Exact Top and South of Sanity. I'm Peggy Sweet. Thank you for joining me. I can't believe how fast time is going tonight. I know you hear me say that every time we're together, but it really does go fast. I love music. I love being here with you. And I also love Dustin Lynch. He is amazing in concert. If you get a chance to see him, make sure you check him out. Here's Easy to

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0: Chris Young, I didn't come here to leave. Okay, if you are a Chris Young fan or you know someone that's a Chris Young fan, you can either ask for this for an early Christmas present or you can give it as an early Christmas present. He announced an acoustic Christmas tour a little while back and tickets are available right now. I'm sure you're going to have to grab them up quickly, but how exciting is that? Taylor Swift, I knew it, I knew you coming up.
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6: 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Here's your forecast from the ABK Flooring Weather Center. Overnight tonight, look for mostly clear skies, a low of 66. As we progress through this Tuesday, sunny and hot, highs at 92. Hot again Wednesday's temperatures climb to 97. Thursday, showers, possibly a thunderstorm, but cooler, 83. Friday looks real good, sunny, highs only at 85.
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0: That's Morgan Wallen and Ben Vine Now. Coming up, I've got Lady A and You Look Good.
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1: 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The Lady Vikings are the defending state champions in Class 2A, and this year they've been moved up to Class 3A. Let's see how they do. 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
2: News this hour from Town Hall, I'm John Scott. Fuel prices hit a record Labor Day weekend.
3: The average price of regular gas was $4.14 a gallon heading into the holiday, nearly a dollar higher than last year and well above the Labor Day weekend record of $3.82 from 2012, according to AAA. Here's Philadelphia drivers Nicole Collins and Sam Sernsombunsong.
4: Because gas has been so expensive, we have been staying home more.
5: What we're paying today is expensive. Everybody wants to pay less.
3: Prices surged after the U.S. and Israel attacked Iran in February, affecting crude oil traffic through the Strait of Hormuz. Diesel prices are at their own all-time record of $5.85 a gallon. I'm Julie Walker.
2: Hurricane Lowell, now a Category 2 storm, battering western Hawaii with powerful winds, triggering a hurricane warning for the islands of Kauai and Niihau. The National Hurricane Center also issuing a tropical storm warning for the island of Oahu as Lowell approached close to land. In Vienna, at a news conference, Rafael Grossi, the Director General of the International Atomic Energy Agency, says inspectors in Syria have found evidence of nuclear development that was by the Assad-era government.
6: I cannot judge intentions, but it is very clear that these activities, first of all, were not declared, so they didn't want the world to know that what they were doing. And we know, given the configuration, the technical features of that type of reactor, is that this is a reactor that is very efficient in the production of fissile material that could be directly used for the fabrication of nuclear weapons.
2: There was no confirmed evidence that the current Syrian government was actively seeking nuclear weapons. More from townhall.com.
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8: Good morning, everyone. Here's your latest forecast from the ABK Flooring Weather Center. The summer heat will come back today and again tomorrow, but a cold front approaching late tomorrow. Today, the sunshine is back, and so is the heat. A daytime high of 92. For tonight, fair, not as cool tonight, dropping to 72. For tomorrow, partly sunny skies, a chance of some thunderstorms late in the day, a high of 95. More showers and thunderstorms for Wednesday night into Thursday. Temperatures cooling some, though. Highs Thursday and Friday back in the low to mid 80s. And that's your latest forecast. I'm WTWO.

Tyler Hubbard and Dancing in the Country, one of my favorite songs. He's currently on tour with Dan and Shay, I believe, through the end of this month. Catch him if you can. Right now, here's Parker McCollum and Killing Me.

0: Riley Green, Think As You Drunk. Jody Messina, she's going to say bye-bye. That's coming up next.
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5: Good morning, everyone. Here's your latest forecast from the ABK Flooring Weather Center. The summer heat will come back today and again tomorrow, but a cold front approaching late tomorrow. Today, the sunshine is back, and so is the heat. A daytime high of 92. For tonight, fair, not as cool tonight, dropping to 72. For tomorrow, partly sunny skies, a chance of some thunderstorms late in the day, a high of 95. More showers and thunderstorms for Wednesday night into Thursday. Temperatures cooling some, though. Highs Thursday and Friday back in the low to mid 80s. And that's your latest forecast. I'm WTWO meteorologist Jesse Walker.
6: This is The General. Turn us up.

If we could sing, we'd audition to be on the road. You know, that singing show with Keith Urban and Blake Shelton. But we can't, so we'll just keep singing in the shower right here in Washington. We are the General. We are the General.

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You know, Matt from accounting that just kind of lingers.

0: Dan and Shay with Say So. And as I mentioned earlier, Tyler Hubbard is opening for them on some of their days, which will be an incredible concert. All right, now I'm getting ready to chair dance. Luke Bryan, One Margarita. Oh, love this song. That's coming up.
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0: Water at a Wedding. That's Graylin James. Coming up, Lainey Wilson with John Mayer, Phone, Keys, Wallet, along with Carrie Underwood and Luke Holmes.
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2: News this hour from Town Hall. I'm John Scott. Fuel prices hit a record Labor Day weekend.
3: The average price of regular gas was $4.14 a gallon heading into the holiday, nearly a dollar higher than last year and well above the Labor Day weekend record of $3.82 from 2012, according to AAA. Here's Philadelphia drivers Nicole Collins and Sam Serng Sambunsong.
4: Because gas has been so expensive, we have been staying home more.
5: What we're paying today is expensive. Everybody wants to pay less.
3: Prices surged after the U.S. and Israel attacked Iran in February, affecting crude oil traffic through the Strait of Hormuz. Diesel prices are at their own all-time record of $5.85 a gallon. I'm Julie Walker.
2: Hurricane Lowell, now a Category 2 storm, battering western Hawaii with powerful winds, triggering a hurricane warning for the islands of Kauai and Niihau. The National Hurricane Center also issuing a tropical storm warning for the island of Oahu as Lowell approached close to land. In Vienna, at a news conference, Rafael Grossi, the Director General of the International Atomic Energy Agency, says inspectors in Syria have found evidence of nuclear development that was by the Assad-era government.
6: I cannot judge intentions, but it is very clear that these activities, first of all, were not declared, so they didn't want the world to know what they were doing. And we know, given the configuration, the technical features of that type of reactor, is that this is a reactor that is very efficient in the production of fissile material that could be directly used for the fabrication of nuclear weapons.
2: There was no confirmed evidence that the current Syrian government was actively seeking nuclear weapons. More from townhall.com.
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8: Good morning, everyone. Here's your latest forecast from the ABK Flooring Weather Center. The summer heat will come back today and again tomorrow, but a cold front approaching late tomorrow. Today, the sunshine is back, and so is the heat. A daytime high of 92. For tonight, fair, not as cool tonight, dropping to 72. For tomorrow, partly sunny skies, a chance of some thunderstorms late in the day, a high of 95. More showers and thunderstorms for Wednesday night into Thursday. Temperatures cooling some, though. Highs Thursday and Friday back in the low to mid-80s. And that's your latest forecast. I'm WTWO meteorologist Jesse Walker.
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Ella Langley and Loving Life Again. Nate Smith, if you've been keeping tabs on him, he's lost quite a bit of weight. He's made lots of lifestyle changes, including cutting back on his drinking. He's setting a great example for all of us. Appreciate you, Nate. Here he is with World on Fire.

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1: Cody Johnson just wants his horse back. And Kenny Chesney's up next. 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
9: Good morning, everyone. Here's your latest forecast from the ABK Flooring Weather Center. The summer heat will come back today and again tomorrow, but a cold front approaching late tomorrow. Today, the sunshine is back and so is the heat. A daytime high of 92. For tonight, fair, not as cool tonight, dropping to 72. For tomorrow, partly sunny skies, a chance of some thunderstorms late in the day, a high of 95. More showers and thunderstorms for Wednesday night into Thursday. Temperatures cooling some, though. Highs Thursday and Friday back in the low to mid 80s. And that's your latest forecast. I'm WTWO meteorologist Jesse Walker.
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0: Blake Shelton, let him in anyway. Coming up, Cole Swindell, Keith Anderson, and Low Cash next.
1: We are the General. Cowboy boots, welcome.

0: host Mundell and Girl Dad. I'm Peggy Sweet. I have had a blast as always. Thank you so much for being here. I've got Stello Lefty on the way. I hope you have a fantastic rest of your day. I will see you back here tonight.
1: Here's the deal. The government is over $38 trillion in debt, which means the IRS isn't slowing down. 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
6: Hot, dry weather late in the season for corn and soybeans could impact yield. I'm John Perkins with a Brownfield Market Update. 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Stein has yield. Rich Nelson, chief strategist at Allendale, tells Brownfield he's specifically keeping an eye on weather impact in one big part of the region.
7: Certainly for the Western Corn Belt, which already had a little dryness already leading into this finishing weather discussion, this probably will give the trade a little concern. Typically, drying weather in September is associated with maybe not providing as ample of a kernel size as some people would like to see, and perhaps not getting that full final development on that as well. So maybe we can trim a bushel or so off these nationwide numbers due to this likely warmer discussion here for September weather.
6: Now let's head over to Megan Grebner. Megan?
8: Thanks, John. The owner of one of the largest sales barns in the country says the cattle market remains under pressure. Jackie Moore with Joplin Regional Stockyards in Missouri says uncertainty has been the biggest driver.
9: We're stagnant right here.
8: He tells Brownfield.
9: We just can't get any momentum because the packer has such control. And, you know, we closed two plants, so we got no leverage on them. And unless the people that's on the other side of the CME feeder cattle and the fat cattle come to the table and start buying it, it's hard to get any up in the market.
8: Moore says buying interest has been on the decline.
9: We're all sellers because we're running scared. We got nobody in the market, the funds especially, to push this market higher. And, you know, they're out there trading something else because they got no faith in this market, and they sure not got any faith in our president right at the moment. So, you know, they're not one to play.
8: Since July 1st of this year, the October live cattle futures contract has lost around $25. With John Perkins, I'm Meg.
10: Good morning, everyone. Here's your latest forecast from the ABK Flooring Weather Center. The summer heat will come back today and again tomorrow, but a cold front approaching late tomorrow. Today, the sunshine is back, and so is the heat. A daytime high of 92. For tonight, fair, not as cool tonight, dropping to 72. For tomorrow, partly sunny skies, a chance of some thunderstorms late in the day, a high of 95. More showers and thunderstorms for Wednesday night into Thursday. Temperatures cooling some, though. Highs Thursday and Friday back in the low to mid-80s. And that's your latest forecast. I'm WTWO meteorologist Jesse Walker.
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1: This is Mike DeCourcy, voice of the Bar Eve Vikings. 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The Lady Vikings are the defending state champions in Class 2A, and this year they've been moved up to Class 3A. Let's see how they do. Join myself and Brian Emmons for all of the action all year long here on The General. Go Vikings!
2: Viking news this hour from Town Hall. Amit Thomason. Air safety investigators recovered the voice and data recorders from the wreckage of the Amazon cargo plane overshot the runway at Miami International Airport over the weekend. National Transportation Safety Board Chair Jennifer Hamady says it is a multifaceted investigation.
3: We'll have a group of investigators focused on operations and human performance. They will look at the history of the accident flight, look at the flight crew experience, training, 21 Air LLC policies and procedures, their relationship, the contractual relationship with Amazon.
2: The accident left 5 people dead. The exchange of fire between the U.S. and Iran is quieted for the time being, replaced by an exchange of some heated rhetoric.
4: Iran claims it tested a new missile capability against a U.S. warship. And Iranian state media says it has greater range and accuracy at a half-ton warhead and marks a turning point in Iran's defense strategy, shifting toward preemptive action. The U.S. said ballistic missiles were launched at U.S. warships, which evaded the attacks, and in response, U.S. forces struck 3 Iranian oil tankers. Meanwhile, the White House is dismissing Iranian plans to create an exclusion zone near the Strait of Hormuz. U.S. insists the waterway remains open and cleared of mines. I'm Ben Thomas.
2: Canada's retaliatory tariffs on about $20 billion worth of American goods taken effect as of today. Hurricane Lowell generating thunderous surf, torrential rains, and high winds as it passes by Hawaii, life-threatening conditions across the western reaches of the state. On Wall Street this morning, stock futures mixed, and Dow futures down 375 points, and NASDAQ futures 23 points higher. More on these stories, townhall.com.
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6: 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I'm Cannon Shake in the First Merchants Newsroom. Customers of East Fork Water that live south of the Whitfield tanks who have experienced an interruption in water service, the current boil order has now been lifted. The Daviess County Health Department's urging residents to take precautions after 2 mosquito samples collected in the county tested positive for West Nile virus. The samples were collected around August 28th. Health officials recommend using insect repellent, wearing long sleeves and pants, and eliminating standing water around homes and properties. The Colex species of mosquito is most responsible for West Nile virus and is active mostly between dusk and 1 a.m. and at dawn. The Washington Township Volunteer Fire Department says one of its rescue trucks is currently out of service after catching fire about 2 weeks ago. Officials say Chief David Gray noticed an unusual smell after returning from an accident call and discovered flames underneath the truck's cab. He was able to move the truck out of the station and extinguish the fire before it spread. The department says the truck suffered extensive wiring damage and is now being evaluated by its insurance company to determine whether it can be repaired or will need to be replaced. In the meantime, equipment has been distributed among other trucks, and officials say fire protection in Washington Township will continue with help from mutual aid partners across the county. A domestic incident in northern Vigo County has left one man dead and another facing multiple charges. The Vigo County Sheriff's Office says deputies responded September 5th to a reported incident between a father and son. Deputies found 56-year-old Kevin Clark unresponsive inside a home. CPR was started, and Clark was taken to a hospital where he was later pronounced dead. His 29-year-old son, Levi Clark, had reportedly left before deputies.

0: the end of the year, and a salary ordinance amendment for West Boggs overtime. The council will also consider nearly $200,000 in additional appropriations, including funding for circuit court, opioid fund repairs and maintenance, and charitable contributions. A car fire brought emergency crews to northbound I-69 near mile marker 55.5 yesterday afternoon. Dispatch records say a passenger car had smoke and flames coming from the engine compartment around 3:30 p.m. The driver was able to get out safely and no injuries were reported. Washington Township firefighters and Davies County officers responded. By the time crews arrived, the flames and smoke had subsided and the vehicle was later removed by a wrecker. And Indiana State Police say a traffic stop on I-70 in Putnam County led to the seizure of an estimated $3.8 million worth of cocaine. Police say a commercial vehicle driven by Harpreet Singh of Greenwood was stopped on September 6th for an inspection. During the stop, troopers reportedly found several duffel bags containing about 277 pounds of cocaine. Singh was arrested and taken to the Putnam County Jail. On the area arrest report, 50-year-old Billy Edwards of Washington was arrested on counts of OVWI and OVWI with endangerment. No bond was set. On the obituaries, Roseanne Stahl of Montgomery passed away peacefully surrounded by her family on Friday at her residence. A funeral service will be at 11 a.m. today at Providence Mennonite Church in Montgomery. Burial will follow in the church cemetery. Visitation will be held this morning from 8:30 a.m. to the time of service at Providence Mennonite Church. Roseanne Stahl was 97 years old. David Holman of Shoals passed away on September 2nd. Funeral services will be at noon tomorrow at the Queen Lee Chapel in Shoals, with burial to follow in Spring Hill Cemetery. Visitation for David Holman will be from 9 a.m. until the service hour tomorrow at the Queen Lee Chapel in Shoals. And that's a look at news from the First Merchants Newsroom on WAMW.
1: Good morning, everyone. Here's your latest forecast from the ABK Flooring Weather Center. The summer heat will come back today and again tomorrow, but a cold front approaching late tomorrow could spark some showers and storms, and behind that, we'll see some cooler weather to round out the week. But today, the sunshine is back, and so is the heat. A daytime high of 92. For tonight, fair, not as cool tonight, dropping to 72. For tomorrow, partly sunny skies, a chance of some thunderstorms late in the day, a high of 95. More showers and thunderstorms for Wednesday night into Thursday. Temperatures cooling some, though. Highs Thursday and Friday back in the low to mid-80s. And that's your latest forecast. I'm WTWO meteorologist Jesse Walker.
2: At The General, we admit we don't know every country song. We just know the best country songs.

This is going to mess me up the entire week because now today feels like Monday. It's not Monday, it's Tuesday, so don't confuse them. It's Scott Gaines. Let's hang out together. Randy Houser's on the way, Joe Diffie, and Morgan Wallen gets us going. It's just

0: There's a study that says there is no known hangover cure that actually works. I'm going to tell you what will work. Have your coworkers find old drunken pictures of you on Facebook or Instagram. That's why you just don't put stuff up anymore. Or have them decorate your entire office with some of those pictures. Not speaking from experience, but I know a couple of things about that.
1: What keeps you up at night? 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
2: From Shake Broadcasting Sports and the Rhodes Automotive Sports Desk, I'm Brian Emmons. Good morning, everybody. Hope your Labor Day weekend was a good one. Still brings back memories of that Labor Day telethon that was constantly on everyone's television. Let's see what's on the varsity sports schedule for today. Let's start in golf, where Reveille, Mount Carmel, Illinois, Washington, and the Bar Reeve Vikings get together. Princeton and South Knox are at Pride's Creek to take on Pike Central. On the tennis court, the Boonville Pioneers will travel to Washington. Ligoti and North Davies get together. Bar Reeve goes to Jasper. South Knox is at Wood Memorial. In girls soccer, the Washington Hatchets travel to Gibson Southern. Southridge is at Pike Central. Reveille is at South Knox. Boys soccer, Forest Park's at Washington. Bar Reeve travels to Shoals. Pike Central takes on South Knox. And in volleyball, you can hear it on Razor Radio Sports with Big Al Williams and Coach Mike Wagner. Ligoti is at North Davies. Over on the General, Mike DeCourcy and myself will give you the action of Springs Valley at Bar Reeve. Shoals is at Medora and Wood Memorial's at Pike Central. Welcome to NFL kickoff week as we await the much anticipated season opener between the New England Patriots and the Seattle Seahawks on Wednesday, a rematch of the Super Bowl. Kicking off the new cycle ahead of week one, Indianapolis Colts Shane Steichen confirmed that wide receiver Alec Pierce is on track to play in week one against the Ravens. Pierce underwent off-season ankle surgery, which came on the heels of him signing a $116 million extension. The Atlanta Falcons have named Tua Tagovailoa as their number one quarterback going into week one against the Pittsburgh Steelers. Dallas Cowboys All-Pro left guard Tyler Smith will undergo thumb surgery and be sidelined for 4 to 6 weeks, according to head coach Brian Schottenheimer. A decision hasn't been made just yet, but the Arizona Cardinals are hopeful that new running back Jeremiah Love from Notre Dame will be able to take the field on Sunday in Los Angeles. Cardinals head coach Mike LaFleur said Monday that he's optimistic Love, who went down with a high ankle sprain earlier in preseason, will be able to play. In college football, the Indiana Hoosiers took care of business in week one on a field that was reported to be 152 degrees. But they didn't come through the day scot-free. Indiana running back Kobe Martin will be sidelined until around midseason with an arm injury. Martin was injured during the first quarter of the Hoosiers' 52-16 win over North Texas on Saturday. Even if you keep saying today's Monday, remember it's Tuesday and you got to be a good sport. Hey, this is Brino from the Rhodes Automotive Sports Desk.
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6: Good morning, everyone. Here's your latest forecast from the ABK Flooring Weather Center. The summer heat will come back today and again tomorrow, but a cold front approaching late tomorrow. Today, the sunshine is back, and so is the heat. A daytime high of 92. For tonight, fair, not as cool tonight, dropping to 72. For tomorrow, partly sunny skies, a chance of some thunderstorms late in the day, a high of 95. More showers and thunderstorms for Wednesday night into Thursday. Temperatures cooling some, though. Highs Thursday and Friday back in the low to mid-80s. And that's your latest forecast. I'm WTWO meteorologist Jesse Walker.
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0: This is the power of country music. Alan Jackson just didn't say goodbye in a big old concert. That Last Call concert, that one for the road, was the highest grossing single concert in history. $36 million in one night. The only thing that came close was Kanye West did $16 million in Los Angeles a few years ago. But Alan's catalog and everybody under the sun was there. Completely worth it. 3 decades worth of music and a ton of stars. $36 million. I couldn't think of a better way to send Alan Jackson out than doing that right there.
1: 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The White River Valley Antique Show is back, bigger and better than ever, at the Daviess County Fairgrounds and Antique Grounds in Elnora. 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Golf cart rental will be available for you to travel around the grounds and see all there is to see, from the live demonstrations to the amazing food and thousands of tractors on the grounds. Don't miss the White River Valley Antique Show, September 9th through the 12th at the Daviess County Fairgrounds and Antique Grounds in Eldora. The annual CarFest and Cruise Inn is set for September 19th and 20th at Eastside Park in Washington. One of Washington's biggest events each year, the Cruise Inn will leave at 5:30 promptly from Eastside Park on Saturday night, September 19th. Cruise through the entire city of Washington and make their way back to Eastside Park for a live free show on the bandstand featuring Houses of the Holy, a Led Zeppelin tribute. CarFest will be all day on Sunday with hundreds of awards and 19 special awards presented. Don't miss the CarFest and Cruise Inn at Eastside Park, September 19th and 20th. 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
2: Good morning, everyone. Here's your latest forecast from the ABK Flooring Weather Center. The summer heat will come back today and again tomorrow, but a cold front approaching late tomorrow. Today, the sunshine is back and so is the heat. A daytime high of 92. For tonight, fair, not as cool tonight, dropping to 72. For tomorrow, partly sunny skies, a chance of some thunderstorms late in the day, a high of 95. More showers and thunderstorms for Wednesday night into Thursday. Temperatures cooling some, though. Highs Thursday and Friday back in the low to mid 80s. And that's your latest forecast. I'm WTWO meteorologist Jesse Walker.
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0: Well, Ella Langley broke all the records here in the United States. Choosin' Texas has now officially reached number one in the UK. She is just killing it everywhere. 20 weeks on top of the Billboard Hot 100, which is the longest run for a non-holiday song. But Choosin' Texas is not just Texas anymore. This thing is worldwide.
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7: 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I'm Erin Anderson with Ag Headline News on Brownfield. The American Farm Bureau says the 70% increase in fresh fruit and vegetable imports since 2010 is a direct reflection of challenges across the specialty crop sector. 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
7: An ag researcher says farmers can start planning management changes that could help them benefit from 45Z clean fuel production tax credits. Michigan State University's Bruno Basso tells Brownfield.
11: I think the biggest and the lowest hanging fruit is to optimize nitrogen management because that has so many additional benefits, water quality issues, the opportunity of reducing greenhouse gas emissions, and cost.
7: The U.S. Treasury is expected to finalize 45Z regulations in November. Many farmers are still putting together crop nutrition programs for 2026. Andrew Tucker with Loveland Products says macronutrients will be an important part of fall and spring applications.
12: Really encouraging guys to look at the rest of the program. What are we doing about sulfur? You know, how is calcium a player in the whole plant nutrition portfolio?
7: I'm Erin Anderson.
13: Good morning, everyone. Here's your latest forecast from the ABK Flooring Weather Center. The summer heat will come back today and again tomorrow, but a cold front approaching late tomorrow. Today, the sunshine is back, and so is the heat. A daytime high of 92. For tonight, fair, not as cool tonight, dropping to 72. For tomorrow, partly sunny skies, a chance of some thunderstorms late in the day, a high of 95. More showers and thunderstorms for Wednesday night into Thursday. Temperatures cooling some, though. Highs Thursday and Friday back in the low to mid 80s. And that's your latest forecast. I'm WTWO meteorologist Jesse Walker.
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16: Breaking news this hour from Town Hall. Armitage Thomason. Iran's proxies have been busy in the Persian Gulf region, targeting one of Iran's neighbors and a key American ally.
17: A wave of Houthi attacks on Saudi Arabia have wounded more than 70 people and ignited fires at several oil facilities and utilities in the kingdom's southern region, a major escalation in the renewed conflict between an important U.S. ally and the Iranian-backed rebels in Yemen. The attacks come after weeks of escalating clashes between the Houthis and Saudi-backed government forces in Yemen, which shattered a four-year truce in the country's civil war. The flare-up delivers a new jolt to a region already destabilized by nearly 3 years of wars and brings more uncertainty for the global economy. I'm Charles Tillidesma.
16: $20 billion worth of American goods are subject to retaliatory Canadian tariffs that take effect today. Hundreds of U.S. products being taxed at rates of 15, 25, or 50%. This includes steel, cheese, appliances, clothing, cosmetics, and farm equipment. Hawaii's western islands being slammed by Hurricane Lowell, bringing fierce winds, high surf, and flooding rains. The National Hurricane Center's Eric Blake says the storm's impact is widespread.
18: Even as far east as the Big Island of Hawaii could get up to a foot of rainfall with significant flash flooding and mudslides.
16: State of emergency has been declared. People are being urged to stay off the roads. Investigators say the Amazon cargo plane overshot the runway in Miami, hit two vehicles, one an SUV, the other a van. The jetliner traveled 1,300 feet beyond the runway. Five people were killed. The aircraft's black boxes have been recovered by investigators. On Wall Street this morning, stock futures are mixed. Dow futures are down about 395 points, while the Nasdaq futures are up 5. More on these stories, townhall.com.
19: The midterms are almost here, and Republicans could be in deep trouble. Polls show Democrats leading in key races. Tonight, Rob Finnerty on Newsmax reveals the growing threat from the DSA and the radical left. With less than 60 days to go, Finnerty says it's time for the GOP to hit the panic button. The House may go, and control of the Senate is up for grabs. Gas prices, mortgage rates, health care, and out-of-control national debt. Americans are angry, and the progressive left wants total control of Congress. Tallarico, El Sayed, AOC, Bernie Sanders. Finnerty reveals President Trump's secret plan to fight back and what you can do to help him. Don't miss Finnerty tonight at 8 p.m. Eastern on Newsmax. 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
20: 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Customers of East Fork Water that live south of the Whitfield tanks who have experienced an interruption in water service, the current boil order has now been lifted. The Daviess County Health Department is urging residents to take precautions after two mosquito samples collected in the county tested positive for West Nile virus. The samples were collected around August 28th. Health officials recommend using insect repellent, wearing long sleeves and pants, and eliminating standing water around homes and properties. The Colex species of mosquito is most responsible for West Nile virus and is active mostly between dusk and 1 a.m. and at dawn. The Washington Township Volunteer Fire Department says one of its rescue trucks is currently out of service after catching fire about 2 weeks ago. Officials say Chief David Gray noticed an unusual smell after returning from an accident call and discovered flames underneath the truck's cab. He was able to move the truck out of the station and extinguish the fire before it spread. The department says the truck suffered extensive wiring damage and is now being evaluated by its insurance company to determine whether it can be repaired or will need to be replaced. In the meantime, equipment has been distributed among other trucks, and officials say fire protection in Washington Township will continue with help from mutual aid partners across the county. A domestic incident in northern Vigo County has left one man dead and another facing multiple charges. The Vigo County Sheriff's Office says deputies responded September 5th to a reported incident between a father and son. Deputies found 56-year-old Kevin Clark unresponsive inside a home. CPR was started, and Clark was taken to a hospital where he was later pronounced dead. His 29-year-old son, Levi Clark, had reportedly left before deputies arrived, but was later located during a traffic stop. He was arrested and booked into the Vigo County Jail on preliminary charges, including domestic battery with bodily injury, domestic battery with a deadly weapon, and interfering with reporting of a crime. The investigation is ongoing. New Albany Floyd County School Superintendent Dr. Travis Madison has announced he will step down later this month. Madison, who previously served as superintendent at Bar Reeve, has led the New Albany Floyd County District for just over 3 years. He is leaving to take a leadership position in higher education at a nearby university. His final day will be September 25th, and the school board is working on a transition plan. The Daviess County Council will meet tomorrow at 9 a.m. at the Daviess County Government Center. Agenda items include an update from Daviess Community Hospital, discussion involving Powerhouse, council appointments expiring at the end of the year, and a salary ordinance amendment for West Boggs overtime. The council will also consider nearly $200,000 in additional appropriations, including funding for circuit court, opioid fund repairs and maintenance, and charitable contributions. A car fire brought emergency crews to northbound I-69 near mile marker 55.5 yesterday afternoon. Dispatch records say a passenger car had smoke and flames coming from the engine compartment around 3:30 p.m. The driver was able to get out safely and no injuries were reported. Washington Township firefighters and Daviess County officers responded. By the time crews arrived, the flames and smoke had subsided and the vehicle was later removed by a wrecker. And Indiana State Police say a traffic stop on I-70 in Putnam County led to the seizure of an estimated $3.8 million worth of cocaine. Police say a commercial vehicle driven by Harpreet Singh of Greenwood was stopped on September 6th for an inspection. During the stop, troopers reportedly found several duffel bags containing about 277 pounds of cocaine. Singh was arrested and taken to the Putnam County Jail. On the area arrest report, 50-year-old Billy Edwards of Washington was arrested on counts of OVWI and OVWI with endangerment. No bond was set. On the obituaries, Roseanne Stahl of Montgomery passed away peacefully surrounded by her family on Friday at her residence. A funeral service will be at 11 a.m. today at Providence Mennonite Church in Montgomery. Burial will follow in the church cemetery. Visitation will be held this morning from 8:30 a.m. to the time of service at Providence Mennonite Church. Roseanne Stahl was 97 years old. David Holman of Shoals passed away on September 2nd. Funeral services will be at noon tomorrow at the Queen Lee Chapel in Shoals, with burial to follow in Spring Hill Cemetery. Visitation for David Holman will be from 9 a.m. until the service hour tomorrow at the Queen Lee Chapel in Shoals. And that's a look at news from the First Merchants Newsroom on WAMW.
0: Good morning, everyone. Here's your latest forecast from the ABK Flooring Weather Center. The summer heat will come back today and again tomorrow, but a cold front approaching late tomorrow could spark some showers and storms, and behind that, we'll see some cooler weather to round out the week. But today, the sunshine is back.

It is number one all over the world. Yes, it is. Ella Langley Choose in Texas. What's going on? It's Scott Gaines. Number one song from Taylor Swift on the way. Kenny Chesney here in a second. And Luke Combs, his new one, gets us started this hour. It's Rethink Some...

0: Her first country number one in quite a few years. That's Taylor. I knew it. I knew you. And one of the coolest things when she got asked to write for this movie, it was so last minute.
1: When I got to see an early version of Toy Story 5, I was struck by several themes going on throughout the movie, but I really was zeroing in on Jessie, the character that has been my favorite ever since she was introduced into these films. And I was seeing that she was going through sort of like a full circle moment as a character. And that if you've watched the Toy Story films, you know her central heartbreak comes from her kid, Emily. And I was just kind of seeing her go through things with Bonnie that sort of healed those wounds in a way. And there was a lot of like reunions of old friends and seeing people that you haven't seen in a while and kind of forgiving past heartbreak or whatever, and kind of healing that within yourself. And so I remember thinking of the line, "I knew you through the days of the blades of the grass in summer." And that being sort of a line I loved because it conjures up this idea of childhood and playfulness and everything, but also they're toys. So they're literally looking through blades of grass because that's how tall they are. And I also kind of like it when a word like days, like D-A-Z-E, sounds like D-A-Y-S, and you can, as a listener, decide which word you assign to the meaning of that. But yeah, that was the first kind of lyric that I came up with. And it happens to be the first lyric of the song.
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5: From Shake Broadcasting Sports and the Rhodes Automotive Sports Desk, I'm Brian Emmons. Good morning, everybody. Hope your Labor Day weekend was a good one. Still brings back memories of that Labor Day telethon that was constantly on everyone's television. Let's see what's on the varsity sports schedule for today. Let's start in golf, where Reveille, Mount Carmel, Illinois, Washington, and the Barrie Vikings get together. Princeton and South Knox are at Pride's Creek to take on Pike Central. On the tennis court, the Boonville Pioneers will travel to Washington. Ligoti and North Davies get together. Barrie goes to Jasper. South Knox is at Wood Memorial. In girls soccer, the Washington Hatchets travel to Gibson Southern. Southridge is at Pike Central. Reveille is at South Knox. Boys soccer, Forest Park's at Washington. Barrie travels to Shoals. Pike Central takes on South Knox. And in volleyball, you can hear it on Razor Radio Sports with Big Al Williams and Coach Mike Wagner. Ligoti is at North Davies. Over on the General, Mike DeCourcy and myself will give you the action of Springs Valley at Barrie. Shoals is at Medora and Wood Memorial's at Pike Central. Welcome to NFL kickoff week as we await the much anticipated season opener between the New England Patriots and the Seattle Seahawks on Wednesday, a rematch of the Super Bowl. Kicking off the new cycle ahead of week one, Indianapolis Colts Shane Steichen confirmed that wide receiver Alec Pierce is on track to play in week one against the Ravens. Pierce underwent off-season ankle surgery, which came on the heels of him signing a $116 million extension. The Atlanta Falcons have named Tua Tagovailoa as their number one quarterback going into week one against the Pittsburgh Steelers. Dallas Cowboys All-Pro left guard Tyler Smith will undergo thumb surgery and be sidelined for 4 to 6 weeks, according to head coach Brian Schottenheimer. A decision hasn't been made just yet, but the Arizona Cardinals are hopeful that new running back Jeremiah Love from Notre Dame will be able to take the field on Sunday in Los Angeles. Cardinals head coach Mike LaFleur said Monday that he's optimistic Love, who went down with a high ankle sprain earlier in preseason, will be able to play. In college football, the Indiana Hoosiers took care of business in week one on a field that was reported to be 152 degrees. But they didn't come through the day scot-free. Indiana running back Kobe Martin will be sidelined until around midseason with an arm injury. Martin was injured during the first quarter of the Hoosiers' 52-16 win over North Texas on Saturday. Even if you keep saying today's Monday, remember it's Tuesday and you got to be a good sport. Hey, this is Brino from the Rhodes Automotive Sports Desk.
6: 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The annual White River Valley Antique Show returns to the Davies County Fairgrounds in Elnora September 9th through the 12th. 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
7: Good morning, everyone. Here's your latest forecast from the ABK Flooring Weather Center. The summer heat will come back today and again tomorrow, but a cold front approaching late tomorrow. Today, the sunshine is back, and so is the heat. A daytime high of 92. For tonight, fair, not as cool tonight, dropping to 72. For tomorrow, partly sunny skies, a chance of some thunderstorms late in the day, a high of 95. More showers and thunderstorms for Wednesday night into Thursday. Temperatures cooling some, though. Highs Thursday and Friday back in the low to mid 80s. And that's your latest forecast. I'm WTWO meteorologist Jesse Walker.
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3: Good morning, everyone. Here's your latest forecast from the ABK Flooring Weather Center. The summer heat will come back today and again tomorrow, but a cold front approaching late tomorrow. Today, the sunshine is back, and so is the heat. A daytime high of 92. For tonight, fair, not as cool tonight, dropping to 72. For tomorrow, partly sunny skies, a chance of some thunderstorms late in the day, a high of 95. More showers and thunderstorms for Wednesday night into Thursday. Temperatures cooling some, though. Highs Thursday and Friday back in the low to mid-80s. And that's your latest forecast. I'm WTWO meteorologist Jesse Walker.
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0: So can we expect Garth Brooks to be playing bars now that he's, you know, start out with 2 days in a city? He'll end up adding 2 more days, and then will he pop in a bar somewhere? Because, you know, he did play the Grizzly Rose in Denver this last week. And is this something we can start looking forward to in each of the cities that he announces as he goes along? I have no idea, but what I do know is if you get a chance to see him on that level and somewhere in a bar situation, go. It is 1,000% worth it.
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4: 3 decades of trialing conservation practices. I'm Nicole Heslip with Managing for Profit at Brownfield. Third generation no-till farmer Blaine Baker farms in Clayton, Michigan, along the Ohio border with his family. He tells Brownfield, no-till growers in his region wanted to find solutions to issues they were having with conservation practices on heavy clay soils in the western Lake Erie Basin.
5: A lot of people in the neighborhood trying no-till had done it long enough, were seeing some problems with it, had a producer meeting, and out of that meeting came the general idea that, you know, we need to do some serious plot work somewheres in the county and see if we can figure this out. You know, being young and naive at that point in time, I said, well, you know, if you really need something, we can probably help you out. And 30 years later, we're still helping them out.
4: Every August, the Center for Excellence now demonstrates tillage methods, conservation practices, and new equipment.
5: The one thing we've done all 30 years is tillage. We've been no-tilling for the better part of 40 years on our farm. But we do conventional till on some of the plot for comparison purposes. People are always interested, I think, mainly because they're hoping that whatever they're doing is going to win the yield data on the plots. There's been no trend that you can say this method works better than this one. It just depends on the weather. Getting to a dry year, no-till shines, depends on rainfall, depends on weather. Standing out with the chisel plow field cultivator, you know, that's what people were using. This last year, it was a high-speed disc that we ran. Try to keep up with the latest equipment.
4: Baker says water and sediment control basins, or WASCOBs, have been one of the most effective practices on his highly erodible land, and he's installed nearly 40.
5: We have several areas where we have concentrated water flow, and you end up either putting waterways in, and what we have done quite a bit, if they lay in nicely in a valley, a concentrated flow area, they're nice. You don't have a waterway to worry about. You do have the dike, the washcob that you have to farm around. But we've been very pleased with those over the years, and, you know, have, as a result, have installed several.
4: Baker says his grandfather was one of the first in his county to create a whole farm plan after the Natural Resources Conservation Service was established in the late 1930s.
5: I was brought up with it. It has to convince people they ought to be doing some of these things. We stick with what we're doing. It works well with us. So with this Lake Erie thing, I don't know where that's all going to go to, where it's going to end up at. Ugly.
6: Good morning, everyone. Here's your latest forecast from the ABK Flooring Weather Center. The summer heat will come back today and again tomorrow, but a cold front approaching late tomorrow. Today, the sunshine is back, and so is the heat. A daytime high of 92. For tonight, fair, not as cool tonight, dropping to 72. For tomorrow, partly sunny skies, a chance of some thunderstorms late in the day, a high of 95. More showers and thunderstorms for Wednesday night into Thursday. Temperatures cooling some, though. Highs Thursday and Friday back in the low to mid 80s. And that's your latest forecast. I'm WTWO meteorologist Jesse Walker.
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1: Breaking news this hour from Town Hall. I'm Rich Thomason. The crucial midterm elections are now less than 2 months away, but there are primaries still to be held.
2: Historically, one of the early states casting votes in presidential years, New Hampshire's only now holding its 2026 primary. The headline contest is for the U.S. Senate seat held by retiring Democrat Gene Shaheen. On the Republican side, two former U.S. Senators, John Sununu and Scott Brown, are among eight candidates competing for the party's nomination. Democrats will choose between Congressman Chris Pappas, considered the frontrunner, scientist and Democratic Socialist Karishma Mansoor, and three other candidates. Poll closing times vary across the state, but the last is 8 p.m. Eastern. I'm Ben Thomas.
1: Aviation safety investigators say the cargo plane that overshot the runway in Miami last weekend traveled 1,300 feet beyond the paved runway before hitting two vehicles and then catching fire.
3: You can see on the paved surface tire marks that continues through the grass. There's debris everywhere. The Econoline van is torn apart.
1: National Transportation Safety Board Chair Jennifer Homedy says the plane's flight data and voice recorders have been recovered. Five people were killed in the accident. President Trump is threatening to ban the sale of aircraft from Canada's Bombardier unless it manufactures planes in the United States. Mr. Trump accuses Canada of treating American firms unfairly, adding that such treatment will no longer be tolerated. As of today, steep Canadian tariffs on $20 billion worth of U.S. goods, everything from farm equipment to cosmetics, have taken effect. On Wall Street this morning, the Dow futures are down 414 points, NASDAQ futures off 6. More on these stories at townhall.com.
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6: 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Customers of East Fork Water that live south of the Whitfield tanks who have experienced an interruption in water service, the current boil order has now been lifted. The Daviess County Health Department's urging residents to take precautions after two mosquito samples collected in the county tested positive for West Nile virus. The samples were collected around August 28th. Health officials recommend using insect repellent, wearing long sleeves and pants, and eliminating standing water around homes and properties. The Colex species of mosquito is most responsible for West Nile virus and is active mostly between dusk and 1 a.m. and at dawn. The Washington Township Volunteer Fire Department says one of its rescue trucks is currently out of service after catching fire about 2 weeks ago. Officials say Chief David Gray noticed an unusual smell after returning from an accident call and discovered flames underneath the truck's cab. He was able to move the truck out of the station and extinguish the fire before it spread. The department says the truck suffered extensive wiring damage and is now being evaluated by its insurance company to determine whether it can be repaired or will need to be replaced. In the meantime, equipment has been distributed among other trucks, and officials say fire protection in Washington Township will continue with help from mutual aid partners across the county. A domestic incident in northern Vigo County has left one man dead and another facing multiple charges. The Vigo County Sheriff's Office says deputies responded September 5th to a reported incident between a father and son. Deputies found 56-year-old Kevin Clark unresponsive inside a home. CPR was started, and Clark was taken to a hospital where he was later pronounced dead. His 29-year-old son, Levi Clark, had reportedly left before deputies arrived, but was later located during a traffic stop. He was arrested and booked into the Vigo County Jail on preliminary charges, including domestic battery with bodily injury, domestic battery with a deadly weapon, and interfering with reporting of a crime. The investigation is ongoing. New Albany Floyd County School Superintendent Dr. Travis Madison has announced he will step down later this month. Madison, who previously served as superintendent at Bar Reeve, has led the New Albany Floyd County District for just over 3 years. He is leaving to take a leadership position in higher education at a nearby university. His final day will be September 25th, and the school board is working on a transition plan. The Daviess County Council will meet tomorrow at 9 a.m. at the Daviess County Government Center. Agenda items include an update from Daviess Community Hospital, discussion involving Powerhouse, council appointments expiring at the end of the year, and a salary ordinance amendment for West Boggs overtime. The council will also consider nearly $200,000 in additional appropriations, including funding for Circuit Court, opioid fund repairs and maintenance, and charitable contributions. A car fire brought emergency crews to northbound I-69 near mile marker 55 and a half yesterday afternoon. Dispatch records say a passenger car had smoke and flames coming from the engine compartment around 3:30 p.m. The driver was able to get out safely and no injuries were reported. Washington Township firefighters and Daviess County officers responded. By the time crews arrived, the flames and smoke had subsided and the vehicle was later removed by a wrecker. And Indiana State Police say a traffic stop on I-70 in Putnam County led to the seizure of an estimated $3.8 million worth of cocaine. Police say a

0: Second, funeral services will be at noon tomorrow at the Queen Lee Chapel in Shoals, with burial to follow in Spring Hill Cemetery. Visitation for David Holman will be from 9 a.m. until the service hour tomorrow at the Queen Lee Chapel in Shoals. And that's a look at news from the First Merchants Newsroom on WAMW.
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2: Good morning, everyone. Here's your latest forecast from the ABK Flooring Weather Center. The summer heat will come back today and again tomorrow, but a cold front approaching late tomorrow could spark some showers and storms, and behind that, we'll see some cooler weather to round out the week. But today, the sunshine is back, and so is the heat. A daytime high of 92. For tonight, fair, not as cool tonight, dropping to 72. For tomorrow, partly sunny skies, a chance of some thunderstorms late in the day, a high of 95. More showers and thunderstorms for Wednesday night into Thursday. Temperatures cooling some, though. Highs Thursday and Friday back in the low to mid-80s. And that's your latest forecast. I'm WTWO meteorologist Jesse Walker.
3: Country music for Washington on The General.

Rod of Green, that is Think As You Drunk, and a good morning to you. Zach John King's on the way. Rodney Atkins here in a second, and John Morgan gets this hour kicked off. It's Kid Myself, and good morning.

rooster seat, knowing that he couldn't have the toy till his nuggets were gone. A green traffic light turned straight to red. I

0: Florida deputies have responded to a home invasion that was a little bit different. There was a large buck that got inside a St. John's County home and pretty much just hung out around the bathroom, rearranged some furniture, used the pool. Yep, there was tracks in the pool, and the pool was dirty because, you know, deer live outside. Decided to take a quick dip, and then after that, ate all the dog food off the back porch and decided to blow out because, you know, what else would there be left to do?
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2: From Shake Broadcasting Sports and the Rhodes Automotive Sports Desk, I'm Brian Emmons. Good morning, everybody. Hope your Labor Day weekend was a good one. Still brings back memories of that Labor Day telethon that was constantly on everyone's television. Let's see what's on the varsity sports schedule for today. Let's start in golf, where Reveille, Mount Carmel, Illinois, Washington, and the Barrie Vikings get together. Princeton and South Knox are at Pride's Creek to take on Pike Central. On the tennis court, the Boonville Pioneers will travel to Washington. Ligoti and North Davies get together. Barrie goes to Jasper. South Knox is at Wood Memorial. In girls soccer, the Washington Hatchets travel to Gibson Southern. Southridge is at Pike Central. Reveille is at South Knox. Boys soccer, Forest Park's at Washington. Barrie travels to Shoals. Pike Central takes on South Knox. And in volleyball, you can hear it on Razor Radio Sports with Big Al Williams and Coach Mike Wagner. Ligoti is at North Davies. Over on the General, Mike DeCourcy and myself will give you the action of Springs Valley at Barrie. Shoals is at Medora, and Wood Memorial's at Pike Central. Welcome to NFL kickoff week as we await the much-anticipated season opener between the New England Patriots and the Seattle Seahawks on Wednesday, a rematch of the Super Bowl. Kicking off the new cycle ahead of Week 1, Indianapolis Colts Shane Steichen confirmed that wide receiver Alec Pierce is on track to play in Week 1 against the Ravens. Pierce underwent off-season ankle surgery, which came on the heels of him signing a $116 million extension. The Atlanta Falcons have named Tua Tagovailoa as their number one quarterback going into Week 1 against the Pittsburgh Steelers. Dallas Cowboys All-Pro left guard Tyler Smith will undergo thumb surgery and be sidelined for 4 to 6 weeks, according to head coach Brian Schottenheimer. A decision hasn't been made just yet, but the Arizona Cardinals are hopeful that new running back Jeremiah Love from Notre Dame will be able to take the field on Sunday in Los Angeles. Cardinals head coach Mike LaFleur said Monday that he's optimistic Love, who went down with a high ankle sprain earlier in preseason, will be able to play. In college football, the Indiana Hoosiers took care of business in Week 1 on a field that was reported to be 152 degrees. But they didn't come through the day scot-free. Indiana running back Kobe Martin will be sidelined until around mid-season with an arm injury. Martin was injured during the first quarter of the Hoosiers' 52-16 win over North Texas on Saturday. Even if you keep saying today's Monday, remember it's Tuesday and you got to be a good sport. Hey, this is Brino from the Rhodes Automotive Sports Desk.
3: 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The Lady Vikings are the defending state champions in Class 2A, and this year they've been moved up to Class 3A. Let's see how they do. 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
6: Good morning, everyone. Here's your latest forecast from the ABK Flooring Weather Center. The summer heat will come back today and again tomorrow, but a cold front approaching late tomorrow. Today, the sunshine is back, and so is the heat. A daytime high of 92. For tonight, fair, not as cool tonight, dropping to 72. For tomorrow, partly sunny skies, a chance of some thunderstorms late in the day, a high of 95. More showers and thunderstorms for Wednesday night into Thursday. Temperatures cooling some, though. Highs Thursday and Friday back in the low to mid 80s. And that's your latest forecast. I'm WTWO meteorologist Jesse Walker.
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0: I never even knew this law existed. Of course, I don't live in the UK, so that probably helps. But a terrier named Cello got himself in quite a predicament in the UK. He disappeared underground. Now, there was badger dens where they had dug into ground. Well, I guess the dog was small enough to get down into the badger den, but couldn't get back out. He was trapped in there for 2 days. They found him, but here's the problem. You couldn't just simply dig him out because badgers and their homes are protected under British law. So you have to get special government permission to dig it up. So that took a day or so to get that out, but they did get him out and he was unharmed. But yeah, who would have known that? Because most of the time when it's a dog, you're just going to get him out.
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3: Indiana is the number one producer of high oleic soybeans and high oleic soybean oil. West Central Indiana farmer Kevin Cox says checkoff investments are helping create more demand for producers across the state.
4: The oil component of it from the food industry, that it has a lower smoke threshold, so you don't have that smoky smell in the restaurant. It has a longer shelf life. It cooks cleaner. It tastes better. It's a great alternative to traditional vegetable oils. And so if you've been to a Colts game, if you've been to a Pacers game, if you've been to an Indians game, they're using that. 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I mean, it's a great advertisement for us as Indiana producers. And so being able to have firsthand experience with that, then we'll develop that market and help it to grow.
3: And that is just one way the Indiana Soybean Alliance is working to build demand for soybean oil.
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6: Good morning, everyone. Here's your latest forecast from the ABK Flooring Weather Center. The summer heat will come back today and again tomorrow, but a cold front approaching late tomorrow. Today, the sunshine is back, and so is the heat. A daytime high of 92. For tonight, fair, not as cool tonight, dropping to 72. For tomorrow, partly sunny skies, a chance of some thunderstorms late in the day, a high of 95. More showers and thunderstorms for Wednesday night into Thursday. Temperatures cooling some, though. Highs Thursday and Friday back in the low to mid 80s. And that's your latest forecast. I'm WTWO meteorologist Jesse Walker.
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0: You know, I always tell you at the end of each of my shows, I always tell you, go out and do something nice for somebody, smile at somebody, just do something kind. This is what qualifies. So there was a lady that was shopping in Florida and got a free bouquet of flowers at her grocery store. It's part of just a rewards program. So instead of taking them home, she just turned around and gave them to the woman behind her in line. And of course, granted, that seems like a very, you know, small gesture, right exactly at the right time. But the woman later had shared she had been sick, overwhelmed, and the unexpected flowers completely changed her day. See, those are the little things you can do just to pass a little joy.
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5: Good morning, everyone. Here's your latest forecast from the ABK Flooring Weather Center. The summer heat will come back today and again tomorrow, but a cold front approaching late tomorrow. Today, the sunshine is back, and so is the heat. A daytime high of 92. For tonight, fair, not as cool tonight, dropping to 72. For tomorrow, partly sunny skies, a chance of some thunderstorms late in the day, a high of 95. More showers and thunderstorms for Wednesday night into Thursday. Temperatures cooling some, though. Highs Thursday and Friday back in the low to mid 80s. And that's your latest forecast. I'm WTWO meteorologist Jesse Walker.
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1: Breaking news this hour from Town Hall. Anit Thomason. All is being made ready in Dallas for a first-of-its-kind GOP event, a brainchild of President Trump.
2: Republicans gearing up for their first-ever GOP midterm convention taking place in Dallas, Texas at the American Airlines Center. The keynote speakers on the first night, Vice President J.D. Vance, and on the second night, President Trump. The goal of the two-day gathering to rally support for Republican candidates, celebrate the president's accomplishments, and promote the party's America First agenda, Laura Winters reporting.
1: Iran-backed Houthi attacks have ignited fires at several oil facilities and utilities in Saudi Arabia's southern region, more than 70 people wounded, according to the Saudis. They have the black boxes. Investigators continue their probe of last week's deadly aviation disaster at Miami International Airport.
3: National Transportation Safety Board Chairwoman Jennifer Homendy says the Amazon cargo jet that barreled off a runway Sunday at Miami International Airport tore apart a van with seven people inside. They worked for a cleaning service contracting with an airline. Five of them were killed.
4: The aircraft then traveled through a perimeter fence and impacted a Toyota Corolla Cross LE, and then continued into the grass and impacted another fence line.
3: Homendy says the flight data and cockpit voice recorders have been recovered and will be analyzed at the NTSB.
1: Correspondent Donna Warder. The UK is banning goods produced in Israeli West Bank settlements, a British government accusing the settlers of conducting what it terms ethnic cleansing of Palestinians. The UK says France and Canada are set to join the boycott. Israel has staunchly denied such allegations in the past. Watching Wall Street, Dow futures down 336 points. More on these stories, townhall.com.
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6: 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Customers of East Fork Water that live south of the Whitfield tanks who have experienced an interruption in water service, the current boil order has now been lifted. The Daviess County Health Department's urging residents to take precautions after two mosquito samples collected in the county tested positive for West Nile virus. The samples were collected around August 28th. Health officials recommend using insect repellent, wearing long sleeves and pants, and eliminating standing water around homes and properties. The Colex species of mosquito is most responsible for West Nile virus and is active mostly between dusk and 1 a.m. and at dawn. The Washington Township Volunteer Fire Department says one of its rescue trucks is currently out of service after catching fire about 2 weeks ago. Officials say Chief David Gray noticed an unusual smell after returning from an accident call and discovered flames underneath the truck's cab. He was able to move the truck out of the station and extinguish the fire before it spread. The department says the truck suffered extensive wiring damage and is now being evaluated by its insurance company to determine whether it can be repaired or will need to be replaced. In the meantime, equipment has been distributed among other trucks, and officials say fire protection in Washington Township will continue with help from mutual aid partners across the county. A domestic incident in northern Vigo County has left one man dead and another facing multiple charges. The Vigo County Sheriff's Office says deputies responded September 5th to a reported incident between a father and son. Deputies found 56-year-old Kevin Clark unresponsive inside a home. CPR was started, and Clark was taken to a hospital where he was later pronounced dead. His 29-year-old son, Levi Clark, had reportedly left before deputies arrived, but was later located during a traffic stop. He was arrested and booked into the Vigo County Jail on preliminary charges, including domestic battery with bodily injury, domestic battery with a deadly weapon, and interfering with reporting of a crime. The investigation is ongoing. New Albany Floyd County School Superintendent Dr. Travis Madison has announced he will step down later this month. Madison, who previously served as superintendent at Bar Reeve, has led the New Albany Floyd County District for just over 3 years. He is leaving to take a leadership position in higher education at a nearby university. His final day will be September 25th, and the school board is working on a transition plan. The Daviess County Council will meet tomorrow at 9 a.m. at the Daviess County Government Center. Agenda items include an update from Daviess Community Hospital, discussion involving Powerhouse, council appointments expiring at the end of the year, and a salary ordinance amendment for West Boggs overtime. The council will also consider nearly $200,000 in additional appropriations, including funding for circuit court, opioid fund repairs and maintenance, and charitable contributions. A car fire brought emergency crews to northbound I-69 near mile marker 55 and a half yesterday afternoon. Dispatch records say a passenger car had smoke and flames coming from the engine compartment around 3:30 p.m. The driver was able to get out safely and no injuries were reported. Washington Township firefighters and Daviess County officers responded. By the time crews arrived, the flames and smoke had subsided and the vehicle was later removed by a wrecker. And Indiana State Police say a traffic stop on I-70 in Putnam County led to the seizure of an estimated $3.8 million worth of cocaine. Police say a commercial vehicle driven by Harpreet Singh of Greenwood was stopped on September 6th for an inspection. During the stop, troopers reportedly found several duffel bags containing about 277 pounds of cocaine. Singh was arrested and taken to the Putnam County Jail. On the area arrest report, 50-year-old Billy Edwards of Washington was arrested on counts of OVWI and OVWI with endangerment. No bond was set. On the obituaries, Roseanne Stahl of Montgomery passed away peacefully surrounded by her family on Friday at her residence. A funeral service will be at 11 a.m. today at Providence Mennonite Church in Montgomery. Burial will follow in the church cemetery. Visitation will be held this morning from 8:30 a.m. to the time of service at Providence Mennonite.

0: Thunderstorms for Wednesday night into Thursday. Temperatures cooling some, though. Highs Thursday and Friday back in the low to mid-80s. And that's your latest forecast. I'm WTWO meteorologist Jesse Walker.
1: It's a fact. Country music sounds better in the summer. Ask your friends. They'll tell you.

Looky here. Got ourselves a Tuesday going, and thank you so much for having the radio on. It's Scott Gaines. Tucker Wetmore's on the way. Jordan Davis here in a second. And Luke Combs is sleepless in a hotel room.

0: All right, let me give you something you can talk about amongst your friends. What's a city you visited that you would absolutely never visit again? All right, so where have you been that you went and you said, I ain't doing that again? I can answer that pretty easily. That would be New Orleans. I was not impressed. Maybe it was just the time of year I went. It was hot. There was a kajillion people and just the French Quarter and all the things. It just wasn't there. Now, here's the thing. You're going, well, maybe you're not used to the crowds. I'm sorry. Nashville is redneck Mardi Gras. That's that way every weekend. So it's not that. I just don't know what it was, but the town just didn't do it for me. And I'm sorry if you, you know, from there, live there. What am I doing wrong?
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6: Good morning, everyone. Here's your latest forecast from the ABK Flooring Weather Center. The summer heat will come back today and again tomorrow, but a cold front approaching late tomorrow. Today, the sunshine is back and so is the heat. A daytime high of 92. For tonight, fair, not as cool tonight, dropping to 72. For tomorrow, partly sunny skies, a chance of some thunderstorms late in the day, a high of 95. More showers and thunderstorms for Wednesday night into Thursday. Temperatures cooling some, though. Highs Thursday and Friday back in the low to mid 80s. And that's your latest forecast. I'm WTWO meteorologist Jesse Walker.
7: It's been a corn sweat summer, and we've got more to go. 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

0: Ms. Lainey Wilson will return as the host of the 60th Annual CMA Awards. That'll be on November 18th. Of course, they do that at Bridgestone Arena right there in downtown Nashville. It will air on ABC. This is her third year to do it. Now, you remember her first year, they had her with Luke Bryan and Peyton Manning. And now the last 2 years, she's done it on her own. So I think she does a great job.
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2: Good morning, everyone. Here's your latest forecast from the ABK Flooring Weather Center. The summer heat will come back today and again tomorrow, but a cold front approaching late tomorrow. Today, the sunshine is back, and so is the heat. A daytime high of 92. For tonight, fair, not as cool tonight, dropping to 72. For tomorrow, partly sunny skies, a chance of some thunderstorms late in the day, a high of 95. More showers and thunderstorms for Wednesday night into Thursday. Temperatures cooling some, though. Highs Thursday and Friday back in the low to mid 80s. And that's your latest forecast. I'm WTWO meteorologist Jesse Walker.
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0: Breaking into the top 10, Lauren Elena and Chase Matthew, All My Exes. Her album just came out too. If you haven't gotten it, it's called Stages. So go take a listen to it. It is really good. And she has a duet on there with her brother. I know, shock, but boy can sing. You got to check it out. All right. I need you to have the very best day possible. I know the holiday screws us up. No, it's not Monday. It's Tuesday. You're going to say that all day long because all my days are messed up now. Have a fantastic day. Let's meet back here again tomorrow.
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4: 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Look for cash hog business to have a little more aggressive start following that long holiday weekend. However, processors continue to have leverage and are able to control the pace of business. The market continues to keep a close eye on demand. And while there have been some opportunities for increased demand in both global and domestic markets, there are still lingering concerns about long-term strength. Pork values closed higher on Friday, up $1.74 at $92.86. Bellies had jumped more than $12. Picnics and ribs were also sharply higher. And box beef closed mixed with wide and heavy demand for moderate offerings.
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6: Good morning, everyone. Here's your latest forecast from the ABK Flooring Weather Center. The summer heat will come back today and again tomorrow, but a cold front approaching late tomorrow. Today, the sunshine is back, and so is the heat. A daytime high of 92. For tonight, fair, not as cool tonight, dropping to 72. For tomorrow, partly sunny skies, a chance of some thunderstorms late in the day, a high of 95. More showers and thunderstorms for Wednesday night into Thursday. Temperatures cooling some, though. Highs Thursday and Friday back in the low to mid 80s. And that's your latest forecast. I'm WTWO meteorologist Jesse Walker.
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2: Breaking news this hour from Town Hall. I'm Rich Thomason. The British government says Canada and France are set to join its boycott of goods from Israeli West Bank settlements. The UK accuses West Bank settlers of what it calls the ethnic cleansing of Palestinians. In the past, Israel's government has vigorously denied such allegations. Aviation accident investigators have recovered the voice and data recorders from the wreckage of the Amazon cargo plane and overshot the runway at Miami International Airport. National Transportation Safety Board Chair Jennifer Homedy says it is a complex investigation.
3: We'll have a group of investigators focused on operations and human performance. They will look at the history of the accident flight, look at the flight crew experience, training, 21 Air LLC policies and procedures, their relationship, the contractual relationship with Amazon.
2: The accident claimed five lives. An exchange of fire between the U.S. and Iran has quieted down for now, replaced by an exchange of heated rhetoric.
4: Iran claims it tested a new missile capability against a U.S. warship. And Iranian state media says it has greater range and accuracy and a half-ton warhead, and marks a turning point in Iran's defense strategy, shifting toward preemptive action. The U.S. said ballistic missiles were launched at U.S. warships, which evaded the attacks, and in response, U.S. forces struck three Iranian oil tankers. Meanwhile, the White House is dismissing Iranian plans to create an exclusion zone near the Strait of Hormuz. The U.S. insists the waterway remains open and cleared of mines. I'm Ben Thomas.
2: Stocks are starting off the holiday shortened trading week in the red. The Dow is down about 500 points. The Nasdaq off 107. More on these stories at townhall.com.
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7: Good morning, everyone. Here's your latest forecast from the ABK Flooring Weather Center. The summer heat will come back today and again tomorrow, but a cold front approaching late tomorrow. Today, the sunshine is back and so is the heat. A daytime high of 92. For tonight, fair, not as cool tonight, dropping to 72. For tomorrow, partly sunny skies, a chance of some thunderstorms late in the day, a high of 95. More showers and thunderstorms for Wednesday night into Thursday. Temperatures cooling some, though. Highs Thursday and Friday back in the low to mid 80s. And that's your latest forecast. I'm WTWO meteorologist Jesse Walker.
0: If you have a beach house for the holidays and want us to join, we will. Just don't expect us to bring any gifts. The General.
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0: country and she knows it. That's Luke Bryan. I'm Sherry Farmer. Happy Tasty Tuesday. And this has been one I have been wanting to share with you. But you know how things got busy and then I get distracted, and I do apologize for that. I do. But this is one that I'm so glad I'm getting to you before the end of summer. And I had a hard time finding it. But eventually, yeah, found it at Walgreens. It's Southern Sweet with other natural flavors. The Real Company Tea. It's iced tea with benefits, antioxidant super blend, and an excellent source of vitamin C, all included in this fabulous drink. But the most important part and the most unique part is it is created by Morgan Wallen, and that is the Southern Sweet blend. So be on the lookout for that. I think that's still out there. Like I said, I found it at Walgreens. I wasn't expecting to see it there. It was on sale too. So I feel like I'm really late to the game on this one. But The Real Tea Company. Again, they teamed up with Morgan Wallen for this one, the Southern Sweet Tea, and it is really good. So definitely be on the lookout for that. Let me know if you've seen something unique while you have been out and about. You know, I mean, I know we've already touched a little bit of pumpkin spice, but so much more to go, right? It's only just begun. But hit me up in the socials, Sherry M. Farmer on Instagram and Sherry Farmer on Facebook. Dierks Bentley is next with What Was I Thinking?
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4: The annual Turkey Trot Festival will begin this week. Season passes for the event can be purchased from members of the Bar Eve Band, and also forms for the co-ed mud volleyball tournament are available in the Bar Eve High School office. Costs for season passes for this year's Turkey Trot are $45. Festivities will begin on Thursday night with tractor pulls and rides, while Friday and Saturday nights will have concerts, and Sunday will feature the mud volleyball tournament and demolition derby. Also, following the Turkey Trot, all Viking students will not have school next Monday, as Bar Eve teachers will have a regularly scheduled professional development day.
3: In sports, the boys tennis team will be on the road at Jasper tonight, beginning at 5 o'clock, while the girls golf team will host Washington and Vincent's Reveille at Country Oaks, beginning at 5:30. The boys soccer team will travel to Shoals for a blue chip conference game tonight, starting at 5:30. While the girls volleyball team will be home tonight and take on Springs Valley, with junior varsity starting at 6 o'clock, and our varsity broadcast here on the general will begin around 7 o'clock. Join Mike DeCourcy and Brian Emmons on the call for all the action.
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8: Good morning, everyone. Here's your latest forecast from the ABK Flooring Weather Center. The summer heat will come back today and again tomorrow, but a cold front approaching late tomorrow. Today, the sunshine is back, and so is the heat. A daytime high of 92. For tonight, fair, not as cool tonight, dropping to 72. For tomorrow, partly sunny skies, a chance of some thunderstorms late in the day, a high of 95. More showers and thunderstorms for Wednesday night into Thursday. Temperatures cooling some, though. Highs Thursday and Friday back in the low to mid-80s. And that's your latest forecast. I'm WTWO meteorologist Jesse Walker.
9: 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It's almost football season. Oh, yeah. This is the General.

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3: Good morning, Dwayne.
2: Thank you for coming in. Let's get a city update. What you got on your list
3: this
2: month?
3: Well, it's a common month, pretty much. We got council meetings on the 14th and 28th this month, 6:30 p.m. The Planning Commission meets tomorrow night on the 9th at 6 p.m., Park Board on the 16th at 6 p.m., and BZA's on the 23rd at 6:30 p.m. That's pretty much a normal month for us.
2: We wrapped up a busy time downtown this past weekend over the Labor Day holiday.
3: Yes, and we have one more first Friday, October 2nd, 5 to 10. That'll be the last scheduled one for the year, and we'll see how that plays out and where we go from there.
2: It is a great time, always. Live music, free. Bring your lawn chairs and enjoy. Of course, at the Commons on the stage, they have food trucks, beer garden, and all that good stuff, too. We got the Turkey Trot and Antique Show going this month, so it's going to be a lot of people through town.
3: Yeah, September's busy month. Of course, you didn't mention it, but then the car cruise.
2: Car cruise is next weekend, and just want to advise motorists, be aware, starting about 5:30, those cruisers are going to be going all through town. It's a great little ride.
3: Yeah, along with the treasure hunt, drawing the same night. So, I mean, it's a busy, busy month.
2: It really is.
3: Yeah, and it's bad. It was. We had a great band, two great bands the other night. Of course, Tony Alford's band played second, but Maria Granger, her band. But it was unfortunate. It was so hot. But we had a decent crowd. But the temperature's going to change. So that one in October, I think the weather's going to be a lot better.
2: Absolutely. Make sure you come out and enjoy all the festivities at the Commons. What's on the agendas for the month, Mayor, for the city council?
3: We're getting ready. It's budget time. And we get ready to first reading for the budget is tomorrow or next Monday. And then we finish it up the second meeting. But that's budget time, getting it ready so we can turn it into the state and then go from there. But, yeah, that's pretty much on the agenda. We don't have anything too special. Already did a lot of those, so just budget.
2: And that takes up a lot of time. You want to really thank your department heads, because I know they put a lot of work come budget time.
3: Yeah, that and the committee. We start this, and we start talking budgets for next year about March and April, and then we finally have the hearings in September, and it gets approved probably early December, and then we get ready to look at it, and we start again.
2: Well, Lord knows, we know coming into 2027 about the crunch, so a
3: little bit.
2: Gonna have to make some adjustments where needed and just tighten up the belt, I guess.
3: Yeah, 28 is going to be a little bit more impactful than 27, but yes, you're right. The state has did some changing, and it's affecting local government.
2: It's been handed down, and you just play the hand you're dealt.
3: That's right.
2: All right, Mayor Dave Rhodes joins us for a city update, the first, usually Monday of each month, but yeah. Due to the holiday yesterday, glad to have him on this Tuesday. As always, the mayor's door is open if you have any questions or concerns. You can certainly attend the city council meetings coming up. The next one will be Monday night at the council chambers in Washington. Well, Mayor, thank you so much.
3: All right, thanks, Wayne.
2: You bet. Take five for your community, brought to you by German American Bank.
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10: Good morning, everyone. Here's your latest forecast from the ABK Flooring Weather Center. The summer heat will come back today and again tomorrow, but a cold front approaching late tomorrow. Today, the sunshine is back, and so is the heat. A daytime high of 92. For tonight, fair, not as cool tonight, dropping to 72. For tomorrow, partly sunny skies, a chance of some thunderstorms late in the day, a high of 95. More showers and thunderstorms for Wednesday night into Thursday. Temperatures cooling some, though. Highs Thursday and Friday back in the low to mid 80s. And that's your latest forecast. I'm WTWO meteorologist Jesse Walker.
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0: I didn't come here to leave. That is Chris Young. I'm Sherry Farmer. And over the holiday weekend, my husband and I, we took our two youngest dogs with us. We have three now. You know, we lost our Clark Kent. We lost him back in December, but his brother Bruce Wayne is 17 and a half now. So we left him at home, but we took the girls with us. And I think they're anywhere between like maybe 5 and 8. We're not exactly sure on their ages, but they're both Yorkies, sweet as can be, but they've never been to Home Depot. And I am so glad Home Depot allows for you to bring your dogs in. It's great, right? They were so excited to go, put them in the cart, and well, the younger one, Ivy, she was just barking at everybody, so that wasn't good. unless I held her, then she was a little quiet. And then she did a little shopping of her own. She was looking for, you know, the perfect color of paint. And she was, you know, her name is Ivy. She was looking for ivy green. She could only find sage and olive. She was a little upset about that. You can see what I'm talking about. Head on over to my Facebook page, search for Sherry Farmer or Sherry M. Farmer, and you can meet my Ivy and see how, you know, she chooses paint colors. It's fun. Just a picture. Just again, Sherry Farmer on Facebook, Sherry M. Farmer on Instagram. 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
7: Good morning, everyone. Here's your latest forecast from the ABK Flooring Weather Center. The summer heat will come back today and again tomorrow, but a cold front approaching late tomorrow. Today, the sunshine is back, and so is the heat. A daytime high of 92. For tonight, fair, not as cool tonight, dropping to 72. For tomorrow, partly sunny skies, a chance of some thunderstorms late in the day, a high of 95. More showers and thunderstorms for Wednesday night into Thursday. Temperatures cooling some, though. Highs Thursday and Friday back in the low to mid 80s. And that's your latest forecast. I'm WTWO meteorologist Jesse Walker.
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0: 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Promotional fine print will not jump out 6 months later and scare your wallet. 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
1: Breaking news this hour from Town Hall. Amit Thomason. Iran's proxies been stirring up trouble in the Persian Gulf region.
2: A wave of Houthi attacks on Saudi Arabia have wounded more than 70 people and ignited fires at several oil facilities and utilities in the kingdom's southern region, a major escalation in the renewed conflict between an important US ally and the Iranian-backed rebels in Yemen. The attacks come after weeks of escalating clashes between the Houthis and Saudi-backed government forces in Yemen, which shattered a four-year truce in the country's civil war. The flare-up delivers a new jolt to a region already destabilized by nearly 3 years of wars and brings more uncertainty for the global economy. I'm Charles de Ledesma.
1: Accusing Israeli settlers of ethnic cleansing targeting Palestinians, the British government is banning goods from West Bank settlements. And the UK says Canada and France are ready to follow suit. Israel has firmly denied these kind of allegations in the past. Hawaii's western islands have been slammed by Hurricane Lowell, bringing fierce winds, high surf, flooding rains. The National Hurricane Center's Eric Blake says the storm's impact is widespread across Hawaii.
3: Even as far east as the Big Island of Hawaii could get up to a foot of rainfall with significant flash flooding and mudslides.
1: A state of emergency has been in effect, people being urged to stay off the roads. Investigators say the Amazon cargo plane that overshot the runway in Miami last weekend hit two vehicles, one an SUV, the other a van. Five people were killed. The jetliner traveled 1,300 feet beyond the runway. The aircraft's black boxes have now been recovered by investigators. Watching Wall Street, sell-off underway. The Dow's down 558 points for a loss of about 1%. More on these stories, townhall.com.
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9: Good morning, everyone. Here's your latest forecast from the ABK Flooring Weather Center. The summer heat will come back today and again tomorrow, but a cold front approaching late tomorrow. Today, the sunshine is back, and so is the heat. A daytime high of 92. For tonight, fair, not as cool tonight, dropping to 72. For tomorrow, partly sunny skies, a chance of some thunderstorms late in the day, a high of 95. More showers and thunderstorms for Wednesday night into Thursday. Temperatures cooling some, though. Highs Thursday and Friday back in the low to mid-80s. And that's your latest forecast. I'm WTWO meteorologist Jesse Walker.
0: Country stars and their guitars are at home on the General.

Thank you so much for sharing your Tuesday after a holiday. Oh yeah, I know we're all moving slow, but this one might perk you up a little bit. We got Shaboozy up now with a bar song, Tipsy. Yeah, you can do a little dancing to this one.

0: It's John Party with boots off. Let's do it. Let's take a trip down memory lane. We can leave our boots on. We're going down memory lane this day in history, September 8th. Our first stop is the year 1966. That's when Star Trek, which lasted 3 seasons, 79 episodes, premiered on CBS, which is also why today is Star Trek Day. On this date in 1986, the Oprah Winfrey Show was broadcast nationally for the first time. And in 2022, it's hard to believe, 2022, Queen Elizabeth II died at the age of 96 after ruling for 70 years as the UK's longest serving monarch. And there you have it, this day in history. Morgan Wallen is next with Been By Now.
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1: 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The annual Community Health Fair is back Friday, September 18th from 7 to 11 a.m. at the Simon Graber Complex on the Oden-Kettleburg Road. 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And enjoy a free game of bingo with great prizes starting at 9 a.m. EKGs will again be offered for $25. 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Chem-16 and total cholesterol panels also only $44. Don't miss this opportunity to take advantage of these important screenings at the DCH Health Fair, Friday, September 18th, from 7 to 11 a.m. at the Simon Graber Complex on the Oden-Kettleburg Road, presented by Davies Community Hospital and Shake Broadcasting.
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3: Good morning, everyone. Here's your latest forecast from the ABK Flooring Weather Center. The summer heat will come back today and again tomorrow, but a cold front approaching late tomorrow. Today, the sunshine is back, and so is the heat. A daytime high of 92. For tonight, fair, not as cool tonight, dropping to 72. For tomorrow, partly sunny skies, a chance of some thunderstorms late in the day, a high of 95. More showers and thunderstorms for Wednesday night into Thursday. Temperatures cooling some, though. Highs Thursday and Friday back in the low to mid-80s. And that's your latest forecast. I'm WTWO meteorologist Jesse Walker.
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0: Water at a Wedding. That is Graylin James. And this is interesting. I have a feeling that in the next couple of months, we're probably going to learn a whole lot more about space. Speaking of Star Trek, right? But after 8 years of traveling through space, the Bepi Colombo, I think that's how you pronounce it, it's a spacecraft. And that spacecraft has finally begun its arrival to Mercury. And of course, that planet is the closest to the sun. And it's going to start capturing data about it and send it back to Earth. So no telling what we'll find out. I hope it's all good news. I hope, you know, if there's something up there, that they're nice to us, right? That they, you know, send us a message back like, hey, you know, we're cool here. We're going to send you some great things down there. You know, the cure for this and that. And hey, that'd be great, wouldn't it? But who knows what they'll find. But they'll find, you know, something. And you know how strong the sun is, how Mercury survives, and maybe how old it is and some other things. So, just put out those positive vibes that we learn some good things that will truly change the world for the better. Thomas Rhett is next with After All the Bars Are Closed.
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9: Good morning, everyone. Here's your latest forecast from the ABK Flooring Weather Center. The summer heat will come back today and again tomorrow, but a cold front approaching late tomorrow. Today, the sunshine is back and so is the heat. A daytime high of 92. For tonight, fair, not as cool tonight, dropping to 72. For tomorrow, partly sunny skies, a chance of some thunderstorms late in the day, a high of 95. More showers and thunderstorms for Wednesday night into Thursday. Temperatures cooling some, though. Highs Thursday and Friday back in the low to mid 80s. And that's your latest forecast. I'm WTWO meteorologist Jesse Walker.
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0: It's Megan Maroney with Medicine. I don't know how I feel about this, but TikTok, I know a lot of you love TikTok. I think I shared with you yesterday that my husband is obsessed with TikTok. I had no idea it was this bad. But, you know, spending more time with him over this holiday weekend, he took some time off and I was like, whoa. He's got an addiction big time. And he's all about like all the savings at Dollar General. So he's all about the couponing now and he follows all those people saving money. But TikTok has also announced that they are adding voice comments, polls, and other features to their comment section. So voice comments, what do you think? Yay or nay? Is that a good thing? I just don't know. I'm sure though my husband will love it and he'll be talking to strangers a lot more than me. Riley Green is next with Think As You Drunk.
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6: Corn is down, soybeans, cattle, and hogs are up. I'm John Perkins with a Brownfield Market Update. 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Soybeans are up with higher moves in soybean and crude oils. November beans are 4¾ higher at 13.14½. January's up 5 at 13.30. Taking profits, December corn's 2 lower at 5.34¾. March is down 2¼ at 5.50. Live and feeder cattle are up. Feeders in the lead on this weakness in corn. October lives 340 higher, 216.37. December's up 360 at 218.32. October feeders are 485 higher at 325. And oversold, October hogs are up $1.72 at 84.02. December leans 247 higher at 74.95. John Perkins, Brown.
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8: Good morning, everyone. Here's your latest forecast from the ABK Flooring Weather Center. The summer heat will come back today and again tomorrow, but a cold front approaching late tomorrow. Today, the sunshine is back, and so is the heat. A daytime high of 92. For tonight, fair, not as cool tonight, dropping to 72. For tomorrow, partly sunny skies, a chance of some thunderstorms late in the day, a high of 95. More showers and thunderstorms for Wednesday night into Thursday. Temperatures cooling some, though. Highs Thursday and Friday back in the low to mid 80s. And that's your latest forecast. I'm WTWO meteorologist Jesse Walker.
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2: Breaking news this hour at Town Hall. I'm Bob Agnew in Washington. Taking time to mark the 25th anniversary of the 9/11 attacks, President Trump this past hour at the White House addressing firefighters and others who played a role in 9/11.
3: The nation's capital, it marks 25 years since a day that was etched forever into the memories of Americans. On 9/11, nearly 3,000 precious souls were stolen from us, killed by evil terrorists at the World Trade Center, the Pentagon, and on Flight 93.
2: And the president hosted the first responders and officials at the White House, honoring them ahead of the 25th anniversary this week. Meanwhile, the former mayor of New York City says the current mayor should not attend the 9/11 ceremony at Ground Zero.
4: Former mayor, Republican Rudy Giuliani, who led the city and the nation through the terrorist attack on 9/11, says there is no question Democrat Socialist Mayor Zohran Mamdani should not attend the ceremony on Friday and that it offends him. Giuliani's steady leadership 25 years ago earned him the nickname America's Mayor. Giuliani telling Newsmax that Mamdani doesn't agree that September 11th was an Islamic terrorist attack on the United States of America.
2: And that report from correspondent Laura Winters. Texas Senator Ted Cruz is urging Republicans in his state to unite behind Senate candidate Ken Paxton.
5: Cruz warned Tuesday in a television interview that Democratic Senate nominee James Tallarico is a, quote, talented candidate with plenty of campaign cash and an energized opposition to President Trump. He said it also is time for Texas Republicans, who backed Senator John Cornyn in the GOP primary, to set aside their reservations about Paxton. Cruz said, quote, the primary is over. Well, this time the shoe is on the other foot, and it's time to come together. You may think Ken Paxton's fantastic. He may not be your cup of tea. That's not the question. Bernie Bennett reporting.
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9: 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I'm Cannon Shake in the First Merchants Newsroom. Customers of East Fork Water that live south of the Whitfield tanks who have experienced an interruption in water service, the current boil order has now been lifted. The Daviess County Health Department's urging residents to take precautions after two mosquito samples collected in the county tested positive for West Nile virus. The samples were collected around August 28th. Health officials recommend using insect repellent, wearing long sleeves and pants, and eliminating standing water around homes and properties. The Colex species of mosquito is most responsible for West Nile virus and is active mostly between dusk and 1 a.m. and at dawn. The Washington Township Volunteer Fire Department says one of its rescue trucks is currently out of service after catching fire about 2 weeks ago. Officials say Chief David Gray noticed an unusual smell after returning from an accident call and discovered flames underneath the truck's cab. He was able to move the truck out of the station and extinguish the fire before it spread. The department says the truck suffered extensive wiring damage and is now being evaluated by its insurance company to determine whether it can be repaired or will need to be replaced. In the meantime, equipment has been distributed among other trucks, and officials say fire protection in Washington Township will continue with help from mutual aid partners across the county. A domestic incident in northern Vigo County has left one man dead and another facing multiple charges. The Vigo County Sheriff's Office says deputies responded September 5th to a reported incident between a father and son. Deputies found 56-year-old Kevin Clark unresponsive inside a home. CPR was started, and Clark was taken to a hospital where he was later pronounced dead. His 29-year-old son, Levi Clark, had reportedly left before deputies arrived, but was later located during a traffic stop. He was arrested and booked into the Vigo County Jail on preliminary charges, including domestic battery with bodily injury, domestic battery with a deadly weapon, and interfering with reporting of a crime. The investigation is ongoing. New Albany Floyd County School Superintendent Dr. Travis Madison has announced he will step down later this month. Madison, who previously served as superintendent at Bar Reeve, has led the New Albany Floyd County District for just over 3 years. He is leaving to take a leadership position in higher education at a nearby university. His final day will be September 25th, and the school board is working on a transition plan. The Daviess County Council will meet tomorrow at 9 a.m. at the Daviess County Government Center. Agenda items include an update from Daviess Community Hospital, discussion involving Powerhouse, council appointments expiring at the end of the year, and a salary ordinance amendment for West Boggs overtime. The council will also consider nearly $200,000 in additional appropriations, including funding for circuit court, opioid fund repairs and maintenance, and charitable contributions. A car fire brought emergency crews to northbound I-69 near mile marker 55.5 yesterday afternoon. Dispatch records say a passenger car had smoke and flames coming from the engine compartment around 3:30 p.m. The driver was able to get out safely and no injuries were reported. Washington Township firefighters and Daviess County officers responded. By the time crews arrived, the flames and smoke had subsided and the vehicle was later removed by a wrecker. And Indiana State Police say a traffic stop on I-70 in Putnam County led to the seizure of an estimated $3.8 million worth of cocaine. Police say a commercial vehicle driven by Harpreet Singh of Greenwood was stopped on September 6th for an inspection. During the stop, troopers reportedly found several duffel bags containing about 277 pounds of cocaine. Singh was arrested and taken to the Putnam County Jail. On the area arrest report, 50-year-old Billy Edwards of Washington was arrested on counts of OVWI and OVWI with endangerment. No bond was set. On the obituaries, Roseanne Stahl of Montgomery passed away peacefully surrounded by her family on Friday at her residence. A funeral service will be at 11 a.m. today at Providence Mennonite Church in Montgomery. Burial will follow in the church cemetery. Visitation will be held this morning from 8:30 a.m. to the time of service at Providence Mennonite Church. Roseanne Stahl was 97 years old. David Holman of Shoals passed away on September 2nd. Funeral services will be at noon tomorrow at the Queen Lee Chapel in Shoals, with a burial to follow in Spring Hill Cemetery. Visitation for David Holman will be from 9 a.m. until the service hour tomorrow at the Queen Lee Chapel in Shoals. And that's a look at news from the First Merchants Newsroom on WAMW.
10: Good afternoon, everyone. Here's your latest forecast from the ABK Flooring Weather Center. Sunshine and a hot today, a high in the low 90s. Tonight, fair dropping to 72. Then for tomorrow, partly sunny, hot again, a high of 95. Chance of some showers and storms tomorrow night into Thursday. Cooler Thursday, highs in the lower 80s. And that's your latest forecast. I'm WTWO meteorologist Jesse Wong.
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0: that was Let Him In Anyway from Blake Shelton, a song that he holds in high regard, even in the context of his entire recorded catalog.
1: One of the more powerful lyrics of my career, I think, has to be Let Him In Anyway. This is another Hardy song that he sent over to me, and wow, I mean, just wow is really all I know to say about this thing. The first time I heard it, I mean, my jaw hit the floor. It's such a well-written song, but even more than that to me is I feel like this is a song that's never been written before, and that's getting harder and harder and harder to find.
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6: Good afternoon, everyone. Here's your latest forecast from the APK Florian Weather Center. Sunshine and a hot today, a high in the low 90s. Tonight, fair dropping to 72. Then for tomorrow, partly sunny, hot again, a high of 95. Chances of some showers and storms tomorrow night into Thursday. Cooler Thursday, highs in the lower 80s. And that's your latest forecast. I'm WTWO meteorologist Jesse Walker.
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Remember those days? Us too. We are the General.

0: 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And you know, we've always got the latest forecast and weather information you need 7 days a week from the ABK Flooring Weather Center with Jesse Walker and the WAMW team. 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
1: 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Golf cart rental will be available for you to travel around the grounds and see all there is to see, from the live demonstrations to the amazing food and thousands of tractors on the grounds. Don't miss the White River Valley Antique Show, September 9th through the 12th, at the Daviess County Fairgrounds and Antique Grounds in Eldora. The annual Carfest and Cruise In is set for September 19th and 20th at Eastside Park in Washington, one of Washington's biggest events each year. The Cruise In will leave at 5:30 promptly from Eastside Park on Saturday night, September 19th, cruise through the entire city of Washington, and make their way back to Eastside Park for a live free show on the bandstand featuring Houses of the Holy, a Led Zeppelin tribute. Carfest will be all day on Sunday with hundreds of awards and 19 special awards presented. Don't miss the Carfest and Cruise In at Eastside Park, September 19th and 20th. 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
2: Good afternoon, everyone. Here's your latest forecast from the ABK Flooring Weather Center. Sunshine and hot today, a high in the low 90s. Tonight, fair dropping to 72. Then for tomorrow, partly sunny, hot again, a high of 95. Chance of some showers and storms tomorrow night into Thursday. Cooler Thursday, highs in the lower 80s. And that's your latest forecast. I'm WTWO meteorologist Jesse Walker.
3: Ask your friends. They'll tell you. Everyone in southern Indiana loves The General.

0: That is Tyler Hubbard with Land. And you know, Tyler, he and fellow Florida Georgia Line member Brian Kelly, they are going to be getting back together. They're going to be doing some shows and some other things, some more music together. And actually, earlier this summer, they vacationed together. They spent some time together in Idaho, the guys and their wives. So I am sure that once they get back together out on the road, it'll be just as awesome as it was before, if not better. Dustin Lynch is next with Where It's At.
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4: 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November beans are a half higher at 13.10 and a quarter. January's up one at 13.26. Taking profits, December corn's down 3 1/4 at 533.5. March is 3 3/4 lower at 548.5. Cattle are higher with box beef up modestly at midday today. October live's 335 higher at 216.30. December's up 357 at 218.30. October feeders are 460 higher at 324.75. And with pork sharply higher at midday, October hogs are up 172 at 84.02. December's 242 higher at 74.90. Brownfield.
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6: Good afternoon, everyone. Here's your latest forecast from the ABK Florian Weather Center. Sunshine and a hot today, a high in the low 90s. Tonight, fair dropping to 72. Then for tomorrow, partly sunny, hot again, a high of 95. Chances of some showers and storms tomorrow night into Thursday. Cooler Thursday, highs in the lower 80s. And that's your latest forecast. I'm WTWO meteorologist Jesse Warren.
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2: Breaking news this hour at Town Hall. I'm Bob Agnew in Washington. The bodies of four family members have been recovered after the crash of a small plane near the Bahamas.
3: The Coast Guard and Bahamas police say the plane went missing off the Bahamas on Monday. Investigators say it took off from Great Harbor Key, a city in the Berry Islands of the Bahamas, and was heading to Miami Executive Airport in Miami-Dade County. Bahamian investigators have identified the plane as a PA-34 Piper five-seater aircraft. A police spokesperson says Bahamian officials contacted the Coast Guard at about 2 p.m. Monday and requested assistance finding the plane.
2: That is Mike Hempen reporting. All four bodies were found dead after relatives launched their own search effort. A family member says relatives on boats also recovered the bodies. Authorities say the five people killed when an Amazon cargo jet ran off the runway at Miami International Airport were all inside a van used to shuttle cleaning crews to planes. The jet overran the runway while landing on Sunday. It slammed into the van on airport property, careened through a fence, and then smashed into an SUV on a city street. Five other people were injured. U.S. stocks have been weakening as trading resumes following the Labor Day holiday.
4: I'm Seth Sutel, and this is Markets in a Minute. Stocks are lower on Wall Street as the latest fighting in the war with Iran pushes crude oil prices higher again. The S&P 500 fell 0.5% in the first hour of trading Tuesday. Markets were closed Monday in the U.S. for Labor Day. The Dow dropped 641 points, that's about 1.2%. The Nasdaq Composite slipped 0.4%. The price of a barrel of Brent crude rose to almost $100. Higher crude oil prices have gotten investors more worried about inflation. The government puts out two updates on inflation this week, including the latest consumer price index on Friday. Seth Sutel, New York.
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7: Good afternoon, everyone. Here's your latest forecast from the ABK Flooring Weather Center. Sunshine and hot today, a high in the low 90s. Tonight, fair dropping to 72. Then for tomorrow, partly sunny, hot again, a high of 95. Chances of some showers and storms tomorrow night into Thursday. Cooler Thursday, highs in the lower 80s. And that's your latest forecast. I'm WTWO meteorologist Jesse Wong.
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He attended Texas Tech University, and he was all focused on becoming a landman. But then, music got a hold of him. And there's something special about music and the singing word. It's Painted You Pretty from Hudson Westbrook.

done the hard work. We've listened to every country song ever made and picked the best that Nashville has to offer. 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On a

That is Stella Lefty with Boston, and she recently performed at the Grand Ole Opry for the very first time. And, you know, her dad is a billionaire, okay? He's like, I think Forbes said he's estimated to be

0: worth around like $5 billion, you know, give or take a few. He helped co-found the Daily Deals company Groupon. So that has done very well for that family, indeed. But speaking of companies that do really well, Apple. And I mention them because tomorrow's the big day. 9/9. Great. So Apple is going to be launching what they're calling a surprise and shine. They're going to share information, and what they're saying could be the most significant in almost a decade. So it'll be the first one for their new CEO, John Ternus. So we shall see tomorrow. I'm a big Apple fan myself. I do have an iPhone and an iPad, blah, blah, blah. But anyway, that's my favorite. But to each is their own. But still, I'm wondering what they're going to say and how much it's going to cost. That's the scary part. Jason Aldean and Carrie Underwood are together next with If I Didn't Love You.
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6: Good afternoon, everyone. Here's your latest forecast from the ABK Flooring Weather Center. Sunshine and hot today, a high in the low 90s. Tonight, fair dropping to 72. Then for tomorrow, partly sunny, hot again, a high of 95. Chances of some showers and storms tomorrow night into Thursday. Cooler Thursday, highs in the lower 80s. And that's your latest forecast. I'm WTWO meteorologist Jesse Walker.
7: 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We are the General.

friends say we're a little country. 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

0: Get to drinking. That is Zach John King. Happy birthday. If today is your special day. Some of the celebrities you have your birthday with, you get to share with ventriloquist Willie Tyler. His little friend is named Lester. He's 86 today, at least Willie is. Bernie Sanders is 85. Martin Freeman from The Lord of the Rings is 55. David Arquette, he is 55. Alicia Beth Moore is 47. Pink, turning 46 today, the singer. Jonathan Taylor Thomas from Home Improvement is now 45. And Wiz Khalifa is 39. Happy birthday, everybody. Make it a good one. Rascal Flatts will follow Chris Lane after the break.
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6: 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Don't miss it.
7: Disease pressure isn't always predictable, but getting ahead of it can be important. Adam Byrne, Technical Service Manager with FMC, says being ahead of the game helps growers maintain their advantage.
8: Each year now, we get more and more reports of early tar spot detection. But that early protection that Xyway LFR fungicide brings is because it's something you can put down at planting or in a side dress in an early season application. And it provides this reservoir of a fungicide in the soil that those roots can pull and systemically move through the plant as the plant grows, constantly refreshing that fungicide so that you've always got that protection as you move through those vegetative and into reproductive stages.
7: He says Xyway LFR fungicide makes notable differences.
8: When you come on a field that has Xyway LFR fungicide, is the plants just look greener, more full. We constantly see this visual kind of, wow, these plants just look healthier.
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10: Good afternoon, everyone. Here's your latest forecast from the APK Flooring Weather Center. Sunshine and a hot today, a high in the low 90s. Tonight, fair dropping to 72. Then for tomorrow, partly sunny, hot again, a high of 95. Chances of some showers and storms tomorrow night into Thursday. Cooler Thursday, highs in the lower 80s. And that's your latest forecast. I'm WTWO meteorologist Jesse Warner.
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0: Back in the bottle, that is Randy Houser. A celebrity saw an alien? Yeah, I had no idea about this one. But Sandra Bullock, she says that she's the recently released video from the Pentagon backs up her claim that she witnessed UFOs when she was in St. Martin filming a movie back in 1997. Now, she didn't identify the movie, but, you know, time-wise, it would make sense that that encounter took place while she was working on Speed 2 Cruise Control. And Sandra's words, and I quote, "I'm so happy that the government has finally corroborated my story, so I no longer feel like an insane person," end quote. So I guess that's like legit. I mean, you know, when celebrities start saying, "I'm glad that, you know, the government released something," you know, something's going on, right? So I don't know. I don't want to freak you out, but, you know, obviously everybody's okay. But, you know, she saw something. So it was legitimate that she saw something. So that's good. Lauren Elena and Chase Matthew are next with All My Exes.
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0: I'm Nicole Haslip with Ag Headline News. I'm Brownfield. A United Soybean Board member says farmers can help demonstrate the quality of U.S. soy as the industry works to expand global markets. Brent Rendell tells Brownfield farmers are encouraged to submit soybean samples at harvest through the Checkoff's annual quality survey.
1: We provide them with a kit that's got a prepaid label in it and bag, and it goes off to a university researcher who tests it for all kinds of grain qualities. And the good thing is, it's no cost to the individual farmer. They get the results back sent to them in the mail.
0: U.S. ethanol exports remain on a record pace more than halfway through 2026. The Renewable Fuels Association says ethanol exports in July were down 3% from June, while the year-to-date pace is 13% higher than 2025's all-time high. A certified crop advisor says partnering with agricultural research projects can give better insights into how non-traditional management strategies could benefit farmers.
2: But it's allowed me to say, are there different market opportunities that we need to be looking at or crops we can consider when we had scenarios like this spring when it's a bit challenging when we put the economics to some of our more traditional corn and soybean rotations.
0: And the senior dairy analyst with Terrain says the expansion of large-scale dairy farms is changing the structure of the industry. Ben Lane says there are fewer farms, but more milk is being produced.
3: We might see a couple more years of high prices followed by longer troughs and lower prices because those large farms aren't responding to the month-to-month milk price. And as a result, the broader U.S. milk supply is not as responsive to milk price movements as it has been in the past.
0: 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I'm Nicole Haslip with Ag Headline News on Brownfield.
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6: Good afternoon, everyone. Here's your latest forecast from the ABK Florian Weather Center. Sunshine and hot today, a high in the low 90s. Tonight, fair dropping to 72. Then for tomorrow, partly sunny, hot again, a high of 95. Chances of some showers and storms tomorrow night into Thursday. Cooler Thursday, highs in the lower 80s. And that's your latest forecast. I'm WTWO meteorologist Jesse Wong.
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It's a remake of an 80s song, and he included it on his Getting Old album, which came out back in 2023. It's Luke Combs with Fast Car.

0: What took you so long? That is Jacob Hackworth. I didn't hear a thing about this. I mean, I always used to watch him. I think it's always fun to try and guess who's going to win, you know, and the questions they get and the talent, you know, depending on which pageant it is. But over the Labor Day weekend, yeah, this past weekend, Megan Hutsell from Texas was crowned Miss America 2027. And like I said, I didn't even know what was going on. So I'm going to have to, you know, do some research and maybe they'll have some highlights of the show, because I totally missed the whole thing. Maybe you saw it. Maybe you were part of it. I would love to hear from you. I did a couple pageants. I didn't get that big, but just a small local pageants. But I had fun. You know, it was very eye-opening to some things. But anyway, pageantry, I think it's really cool. So good for her. Congratulations. And we'll see what happens next. I guess she goes into that next one. I guess with her being crowned, what is it, Miss America, then is it Miss Universe, I think, is part of that pageant. So good luck already to her there in Texas. On the way, we've got Zach Top with South of Sanity.
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5: from the Bar Eve Media class. We will be bringing you daily updates at 10:20, 2:20, and 4:20 each day about happenings in our school and community. This update is being brought to you by Bobcat of Davies County, Bill Dobson Ford, Crane Credit Union, Davies Community Hospital, and German American Investments.
6: The annual Turkey Trot Festival will begin this week. Season passes for the event can be purchased from members of the Bar Eve Band, and also forms for the co-ed mud volleyball tournament are available in the Bar Eve High School office. Costs for season passes for this year's Turkey Trot are $45. Festivities will begin on Thursday night with tractor pulls and rides, while Friday and Saturday nights will have concerts, and Sunday will feature the mud volleyball tournament and demolition derby. Also following the Turkey Trot, all Viking students will not have school next Monday, as Bar Eve teachers will have a regularly scheduled professional development day.
5: In sports, the boys tennis team will be on the road at Jasper tonight, beginning at 5 o'clock, while the girls golf team will host Washington and Vincent's Reveille at Country Oaks, beginning at 5:30. The boys soccer team will travel to Shoals for a blue

0: chip conference game tonight starting at 5:30. While the girls' volleyball team will be home tonight and take on Springs Valley, with junior varsity starting at 6 o'clock, and our varsity broadcast here on the General will begin around 7 o'clock. Join Mike DeCourcy and Brian Emmons on the call for all the action.
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4: Good afternoon, everyone. Here's your latest forecast from the ABK Flooring Weather Center. Sunshine and a hot today, a high in the low 90s. Tonight, fair dropping to 72. Then for tomorrow, partly sunny, hot again, a high of 95. Chance of some showers and storms tomorrow night into Thursday. Cooler Thursday, highs in the lower 80s. And that's your latest forecast. I'm WTWO meteorologist Jesse Warren.
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0: Let's move on from Kevin Powers featuring Shaboozy. I'm Sherry Farmer, and I'm going to share this story. And it's unfortunate, because I hate hearing about people getting canceled, but sometimes people do things, and well, if you know anyone connected with Wheel of Fortune, I would love to provide the voice for the show. I feel bad saying it, but then I don't. Following a thorough investigation, Sony Pictures Television has fired longtime Wheel of Fortune announcer Jim Thornton. And it was over an incident on an airplane flight where he was participating in an inappropriate chat room. I promise you, I don't even get into chat rooms. So Wheel of Fortune, if you or someone you know is associated with that, please let them know that there's this little DJ who would love an extra gig, right? I wouldn't leave radio. I would continue on with Wheel of Fortune and the radio. It would be great. Promise I would do a good job. You know, I really would. So if you know anyone, Sony Pictures Television, please send them my way. I'd appreciate it. Toby Keith is coming up right after Low Cash with Hometown Home.
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9: Good afternoon, everyone. Here's your latest forecast from the ABK Flooring Weather Center. Sunshine and hot today, a high in the low 90s. Tonight, fair dropping to 72. Then for tomorrow, partly sunny, hot again, a high of 95. Chance of some showers and storms tomorrow night into Thursday. Cooler Thursday, highs in the lower 80s. And that's your latest forecast. I'm WTWO meteorologist Jesse Warren.
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0: That's Jelly Roll with Hands Up. I'm Sherry Farmer. Happy Tasty Tuesday. 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Antioxidants, super blend, an excellent source of vitamin C. And like I said, it's Morgan Wallen's side gig. I guess, you know, he collaborated with them for that. So good for him, because, you know, it seems like all of our favorite artists all have side gigs, whether it's real estate, whiskey. They've got some sort of, you know, they've got dolls, they've got perfume, oh, you name it. It's happening. So everybody needs a side gig, even our celebs. Taylor Swift is next with I Knew It, I Knew You.
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0: Good afternoon, everyone. Here's your latest forecast from the ABK Flooring Weather Center. Sunshine and a hot today, a high in the low 90s. Tonight, fair dropping to 72. Then for tomorrow, partly sunny, hot again, a high of 95. Chances of some showers and storms tomorrow night into Thursday. Cooler Thursday, highs in the lower 80s. And that's your latest forecast. I'm WTWO meteorologist Jesse Walker.
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0: He was actually part of a Western swing band as early as 11 years old. And a lot has changed for that guy. That is Corey Kent, Empty Words. Hope it was good, long weekend for you. And we got plenty of the best country ahead, including a song we know and love from Shania, plus Riley Green with his latest one.
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3: Good afternoon, everyone. Here's your latest forecast from the ABK Flooring Weather Center. Sunshine and hot today, a high in the low 90s. Tonight, fair dropping to 72. Then for tomorrow, partly sunny, hot again, a high of 95. Chances of some showers and storms tomorrow night into Thursday. Cooler Thursday, highs in the lower 80s. And that's your latest forecast. I'm WTWO meteorologist Jesse Walker.
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1: 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We have the latest news in ag with updates from the Brownfield Network at the Boyd & Sons Machinery Ag Center right here. 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
10: Good afternoon, everyone. Here's your latest forecast from the APK Flooring Weather Center. Sunshine and hot today, a high in the low 90s. Tonight, fair dropping to 72. Then for tomorrow, partly sunny, hot again, a high of 95. Chances of some showers and storms tomorrow night into Thursday. Cooler Thursday, highs in the lower 80s. And that's your latest forecast. I'm WTWO meteorologist Jesse Walker.
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0: Always love it when we get a cross-genre duet, bringing together some musical sounds that otherwise may not co-mingle. Lainey Wilson working with John Mayer on that track at his phone, keys, wallet. Luke Bryan just a couple minutes from now, and Dan and Shay with a very important song here on 988 Day.
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5: Disease pressure isn't always predictable, but getting ahead of it can be important. Adam Byrne, Technical Service Manager with FMC, says being ahead of the game helps growers maintain their advantage.
6: Each year now, we get more and more reports of early tar spot detection. But that early protection that Xyway LFR fungicide brings is because it's something you can put down at planting or in a side dress in an early season application. And it provides this reservoir of a fungicide in the soil that those roots can pull and systemically move through the plant as the plant grows, constantly refreshing that fungicide so that you've always got that protection as you move through those vegetative and into reproductive stages.
5: He says Xyway LFR fungicide makes notable differences.
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7: Good afternoon, everyone. Here's your latest forecast from the APK Florian Weather Center. Sunshine and hot today, a high in the low 90s. Tonight, fair dropping to 72. Then for tomorrow, partly sunny, hot again, a high of 95. Chances of some showers and storms tomorrow night into Thursday. Cooler Thursday, highs in the lower 80s. And that's your latest forecast. I'm WTWO meteorologist Jesse Warner.
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2: Breaking news this hour at Town Hall. I'm Bob Agnew in Washington. Hawaii's western islands taking a hit. Fierce winds and heavy rains, all compliments of Hurricane Lowell.
3: The storm center is passing west of the islands early Tuesday and moving away, but there's still several threats, says Eric Blake with the National Hurricane Center.
4: We want to emphasize that across Kauai County and portions of the Big Island, the additional rainfall could produce significant flash flooding and mudslides.
3: The islands of Kauai and Niihau are under a hurricane warning, and Oahu, the state's most populated island with close to 1 million residents, is under a tropical storm warning. Those same conditions exist along the Southern California coast as the remnants of Marie, once a hurricane, then a tropical storm, dissipate. I'm Julie Walker.
2: Destructive wind gusts top 90 miles an hour in places and sparked Hawaii's first ever tornado watch. A quarter of a century after the Al-Qaeda attacks on the U.S., jihadist groups still pose a major threat. But EU counterterrorism coordinator Bart-Jan Wetker said there's a new threat to security in Europe. Young people in online communities involved in what they call nihilistic violent extremism.
5: It's very much fascination with violence. It's violence as a means of asserting oneself, as a means of gaining status in those online communities.
2: Marking the 25th anniversary of the 9/11 attacks at the White House today, President Trump said the conflict in Iran has yielded one positive outcome already.
6: We're right now fighting because we have a certain nation that wanted a nuclear weapon. They were very close to getting it, and now they have no chance at getting it. They will never have a nuclear weapon. Iran will not have a nuclear weapon.
2: And the event today at the White House also featured a steel beam recovered from the World Trade Center's South Tower in the aftermath of the 9/11 attacks. It was displayed on the White House ellipse. More of these stories at Town Hall.
7: The midterms are almost here, and Republicans could be in deep trouble. Polls show Democrats leading in key races. Tonight, Rob Finnerty on Newsmax reveals the growing threat from the DSA and the radical left. With less than 60 days to go, Finnerty says it's time for the GOP to hit the panic button. The House may go, and control of the Senate is up for grabs. Gas prices, mortgage rates, health care, and out-of-control national debt. Americans are angry, and the progressive left wants total control of Congress. Tallarico, El Sayed, AOC, Bernie Sanders. Finnerty reveals President Trump's secret plan to fight back and what you can do to help him. Don't miss Finnerty tonight at 8 p.m. Eastern on Newsmax. 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
8: Good afternoon, everyone. Here's your latest forecast from the APK Florian Weather Center. Sunshine and hot today, a high in the low 90s. Tonight, fair dropping to 72. Then for tomorrow, partly sunny, hot again, a high of 95. Chances of some showers and storms tomorrow night into Thursday. Cooler Thursday, highs in the lower 80s. And that's your latest forecast. I'm WTWO meteorologist Jesse Walker.
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4: 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We will be bringing you daily updates at 10:20, 2:20, and 4:20 each day about happenings in our school and community. This update is being brought to you by Bobcat of Davies County, Bill Dobson Ford, Crane Credit Union, Davies Community Hospital, and German American Investments.
5: The annual Turkey Trot Festival will begin this week. Season passes for the event can be purchased from members of the Bar Eve Band, and also forms for the co-ed mud volleyball tournament are available in the Bar Eve High School office. Costs for season passes for this year's Turkey Trot are $45. Festivities will begin on Thursday night with tractor pulls and rides, while Friday and Saturday nights will have concerts, and Sunday will feature the mud volleyball tournament and demolition derby. Also following the Turkey Trot, all Viking students will not have school next Monday, as Bar Eve teachers will have a regularly scheduled professional development day.
4: In sports, the boys tennis team will be on the road at Jasper tonight, beginning at 5 o'clock, while the girls golf team will host Washington and Vincent's Reveille at Country Oaks, beginning at 5:30. The boys soccer team will travel to Shoals for a blue chip conference game tonight, starting at 5:30. While the girls volleyball team will be home tonight and take on Springs Valley, with junior varsity starting at 6 o'clock, and our varsity broadcast here on the general will begin around 7 o'clock. Join Mike DeCourcy and Brian Emmons on the call for all the action.
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8: Good afternoon, everyone. Here's your latest forecast from the ABK Flooring Weather Center. Sunshine and a

0: Hot today, a high in the low 90s. Tonight, fair, dropping to 72. Then for tomorrow, partly sunny, hot again, a high of 95. Chances of some showers and storms tomorrow night into Thursday. Cooler Thursday, highs in the lower 80s. And that's your latest forecast. I'm WTWO meteorologist Jesse Walker.
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2: We try to watch our weight, so our diet consists of Mountain Dew and, well, that's just about it.

if we could sing, we'd audition to be on The Road. You know, that singing show with Keith Urban and Blake Shelton. But we can't, so we'll just keep singing in the shower right here in Washington. We are the General. We are the General.

0: no.
1: Can't get my boots off. Latest one from John Party, inspired by a real-life on-tour moment with his bride, Summer. He's trying so hard to get those boots off, and no dice. Cole Swindell, just a couple minutes from now, guy who was playing a post-game concert at Nebraska Huskers football this season. And the Zach Brown Band, too.
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7: Good afternoon, everyone. Here's your latest forecast from the APK Flooring Weather Center. Sunshine and a hot today, a high in the low 90s. Tonight, fair dropping to 72. Then for tomorrow, partly sunny, hot again, a high of 95. Chance of some showers and storms tomorrow night into Thursday. Cooler Thursday, highs in the lower 80s. And that's your latest forecast. I'm WTWO meteorologist Jesse Warren.
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You know, Matt from accounting that just kind of lingers.

0: They both know their way around a duet, so it only makes sense to pair them, right? Co Wetzel working with Ella Langley on that track. Addie's Jaden. Thanks so much for spending some time right here as we are playing Great Country for your workday. Kenny Chesney is just a couple of minutes away with his latest one.
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7: Indiana is the number one producer of Hyolaic soybeans and Hyolaic soybean oil. West Central Indiana farmer Kevin Cox says checkoff investments are helping create more demand for producers across the state.
8: The oil component of it from the food industry, that it has a lower smoke threshold, so you don't have that smoky smell in the restaurant. It has a longer shelf life. It cooks cleaner. It tastes better. It's a great alternative to traditional vegetable oils. And so if you've been to a Colts game, if you've been to a Pacers game, if you've been to an Indians game, and they're using that, if it's getting public attention, they get to see that. So this gives them an opportunity to have firsthand experience with that, be able to use that. I mean, it's a great advertisement for us as Indiana producers. And so being able to have firsthand experience with that, then we'll develop that market and help it grow.
7: And that is just one way the Indiana Soybean Alliance is working to build demand for soybean oil.
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13: Good afternoon, everyone. Here's your latest forecast from the ABK Flooring Weather Center. Sunshine and hot today, a high in the low 90s. Tonight, fair dropping to 72. Then for tomorrow, partly sunny, hot again, a high of 95. Chances of some showers and storms tomorrow night into Thursday. Cooler Thursday, highs in the lower 80s. And that's your latest forecast. I'm WTWO meteorologist Jesse Walker.
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3: News this hour from Town Hall. I'm Keith Peters in Washington. Canada struck back at the U.S. Tuesday with tariffs on about $20 billion worth of U.S. goods in response to the latest round of U.S. tariffs on Canada.
4: The outcome could resonate far beyond Canada, showing other governments whether a smaller U.S. ally could withstand President Trump's economic pressures. Canadian Prime Minister Mark Carney says the U.S. demands could hollow out key Canadian industries and limit the country's independence. The tariffs hit hundreds of American products, including steel, aluminum, cheese, appliances, clothing, cosmetics, and farm equipment at a rate of 15%, 25%, or 50%. Bernie Bennett in Washington.
3: The GOP is presenting a midterm political convention ahead of the midterm elections, correspondent Laura Winters reports.
5: Republicans gearing up for their first ever GOP midterm convention taking place in Dallas, Texas at the American Airlines Center. The keynote speakers on the first night, Vice President J.D. Vance, and on the second night, President Trump. The goal of the two-day gathering to rally support for Republican candidates, celebrate the president's accomplishments, and promote the party's America First agenda, Laura Winters reporting.
3: Authorities are investigating what went wrong when an Amazon Prime Boeing 767 cargo jet overshot a Miami International Airport runway on Sunday. Miami-Dade Sheriff Rosie Cordero Stutz updates reporters on the people injured in the incident.
6: Five victims were transported to the hospital following the crash. The two pilots were treated and have since been released. Three victims remain hospitalized. Two are in critical condition and one in stable condition.
3: Five people died in that crash. On Wall Street, the Dow down by 628 points. More on these stories at townhall.com.
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9: Here is your weather forecast from the ABK Flooring Weather Center for this evening. Mostly clear skies. Look for a low overnight of 73. Chance of showers, possibly a thunderstorm tomorrow afternoon. Sunny and hot otherwise. Your Wednesday afternoon high is 96. Heat index values as high as 103. Showers and possibly a thunderstorm on Thursday with a high near 82. And Friday, mostly sunny with a high near 84.
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0: Medicine comes to us courtesy of Megan Maroney. Seems everybody's got a side hustle these days. She is no different. Got a collaboration with a chicken strip chain, in fact. Lauren Elena, Chase Matthew, a massive duet just a couple minutes from now.
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4: Good afternoon. This is Marissa Wagler of Fort Knox Investment Management at 2015 State Street in Washington, Indiana, with the closing market report. The Dow Jones Industrial Average is down 628 to 52,786. The Nasdaq down 86 to 26,421. And the S&P 500 down 45 to 76,74. In overseas markets, Hong Kong's Hang Seng Index was down 96 to 25,317. Japan's Nikkei 225 was down 1131 to 65,269. And Europe's Euronext 100 was up 4 to 1921. In currency, the euro was slightly higher at $1.16, and interest rates, the 10-year Treasury note, was up 2 basis points to 4.81. While metals, December gold was down 70 to $44.05.90 an ounce, while December silver is down 33 cents to $66.42 an ounce. In commodity contracts, October crude oil was up to $53 to $94.01 a barrel, and October wholesale gasoline was up 7 cents to $3.09 a gallon. 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
2: Here is your weather forecast from the ABK Flooring Weather Center for this evening. Mostly clear skies. Look for a low overnight of 73. Chance of showers, possibly a thunderstorm tomorrow afternoon. Sunny and hot otherwise. Your Wednesday afternoon high is 96. Heat index values as high as 103. Showers and possibly a thunderstorm on Thursday with a high near 82. And Friday, mostly sunny with a high near 84.
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1: 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Golf cart rental will be available for you to travel around the grounds and see all there is to see, from the live demonstrations to the amazing food and thousands of tractors on the grounds. Don't miss the White River Valley Antique Show, September 9th through the 12th at the Daviess County Fairgrounds and Antique Grounds in Elnora. The annual CarFest and Cruise Inn is set for September 19th and 20th at Eastside Park in Washington. One of Washington's biggest events each year, the Cruise Inn will leave at 5:30 promptly from Eastside Park on Saturday night, September 19th. Cruise through the entire city of Washington and make their way back to Eastside Park for a live free show on the bandstand featuring Houses of the Holy, a Led Zeppelin tribute. CarFest will be all day on Sunday with hundreds of awards and 19 special awards presented. Don't miss the CarFest and Cruise Inn at Eastside Park, September 19th and 20th. 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
2: Here is your weather forecast from the ABK Flooring Weather Center for this evening. Mostly clear skies. Look for a low overnight of 73. Chance of showers, possibly a thunderstorm tomorrow afternoon. Sunny and hot otherwise. Your Wednesday afternoon high is 96. Heat index values as high as 103. Showers and possibly a thunderstorm on Thursday with a high near 82. And Friday, mostly sunny with a high near 84.
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0: Well, he already knows a thing or two about crossover success. He has experienced it with his song Happened to Me. And Russell Dickerson with another song that may as well cross over. We'll wait and see if it does. Russell right there. Worth your while. Luke Bryan is standing by in just a couple.
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8: Here is your weather forecast from the ABK Flooring Weather Center for this evening. Mostly clear skies. Look for a low overnight of 73. Chance of showers, possibly a thunderstorm tomorrow afternoon. Sunny and hot otherwise. Your Wednesday afternoon high is 96. Heat index values as high as 103. Showers and possibly a thunderstorm on Thursday with a high near 82. And Friday, mostly sunny with a high near 84.
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2: News this hour from Town Hall. I'm Keith Peters in Washington. American satisfaction with schools has reached a low point.
3: A new poll by Gallup and the Walton Family Foundation shows only about a third of Americans are satisfied with the quality of K-12 education. That's the lowest since Gallup began polling on the topic 27 years ago. Dissatisfaction with schools in the U.S. has reached a high of 67%. Satisfaction has declined since the COVID-19 pandemic. Democrats are driving the recent slide. Their satisfaction is down about 19 points since President Trump's second term began in 2025. Most Americans do not feel schools are doing a good job of teaching skills like critical thinking and preparing students for future jobs. I'm Mike Hempel.
2: The UK is banning goods from Israeli settlements.
4: The UK government says it's banning trade with Israeli settlements in the occupied West Bank, where settler terrorists are carrying out ethnic cleansing of Palestinians. Foreign Secretary Ed Miliband tells the House of Commons settler actions have resulted in the UK toughening its stance.
5: I do not believe the British people want us supporting the occupation by accepting products from settlements in our shops and supermarkets. So I can announce today that we will introduce an import ban on goods from illegal settlements in the occupied territories.
4: The ban includes a range of services, including financing, construction, infrastructure, real estate, and advertising for settlements. I'm Charles Villadesma.
2: President Trump has honored the victims of the September 11, 2001 attacks by vowing to never forget. He spoke Tuesday at an event at the Ellipse that opens days of commemorations of the attacks a quarter century ago. On Wall Street, the Dow down by 628 points, the Nasdaq dropped 85, the S&P lower by 45. More at townhall.com.
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8: Here is your weather forecast from the ABK Flooring Weather Center for this evening. Mostly clear skies. Look for a low overnight of 73. Chance of showers, possibly a thunderstorm tomorrow afternoon. Sunny and hot otherwise. Your Wednesday afternoon high is 96. Heat index values as high as 103. Showers and possibly a thunderstorm on Thursday with a high near 82. And Friday, mostly sunny with a high near 84.
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0: One of those guys who started off strictly as a songwriter, later becoming a performer in his own right, and that right there, his breakout single as a performer, Graylin James, at his water at a wedding. Boy, it has been a big summer at the box office for a number of films, including Toy Story 5, up over $1 billion. And we'll hear something from the soundtrack from Taylor Swift on the way.
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3: Here is your weather forecast from the ABK Flooring Weather Center for this evening. Mostly clear skies. Look for a low overnight of 73. Chance of showers, possibly a thunderstorm tomorrow afternoon. Sunny and hot otherwise. Your Wednesday afternoon high is 96. Heat index values as high as 103. Showers and possibly a thunderstorm on Thursday with a high near 82. And Friday, mostly sunny with a high near 84.
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0: Rethink Some Things, coming to us courtesy of Luke Combs, guy who has the newly extended My Kind of Saturday Night Tour, dates now stretching into 2027. Shaboozy in just a couple, and we'll hear from Rascal Flatts 2 from the Cars film franchise.
1: 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And enjoy a free game of bingo with great prizes starting at 9 a.m. EKGs will again be offered for $25. 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Chem-16 and total cholesterol panels also only $44. 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
2: Here is your weather forecast from the ABK Flooring Weather Center for this evening. Mostly clear skies. Look for a low overnight of 73. Chance of showers, possibly a thunderstorm tomorrow afternoon. Sunny and hot otherwise. Your Wednesday afternoon high is 96. Heat index values as high as 103. Showers and possibly a thunderstorm on Thursday with a high near 82. And Friday, mostly sunny with a high near 84.
3: 9 out of 10 of our friends say they only listen to The General.
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0: Well, we are playing it for you, the best country. That includes fresh new stuff as well as the ones we know and love. Perfect example of the latter category from Sam Hunt, just a couple minutes away, the former college football quarterback turned country star. And Hudson Westbrook as well with his latest one in minutes.
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8: And a good evening to everybody. It is a varsity volleyball action here on the General tonight. And tonight, here in Viking Arena, it is the Class 3A 6th-ranked Bar-Eve Lady Vikings hosting last year's Class 1A Final Four participant, the Springs Valley Blackhawks. Good evening, everybody. I am Mike DeCourcy, going to be joined all night long by my friend, my pal, my amigo, my compadre, my co-host with the most. You know him as Brino, WAMW Sports Director, and my friend, Brian Emmons. What's up, Brino?
9: Hey, it's good to be back in the gym watching this team. I haven't seen them for a while, but as I understand, talking to the smartest guy on volleyball that I know, they played pretty darn good on Saturday.
8: Tell you what, it was a nice day here at the Bar Eve Invitational. Eight straight sets won for the Lady Vikings against good competition. And the product that we saw on the floor, game number one against Gibson Southern, Brino, is not what you're seeing now. And the people who, whether it's the computers, the rankers, they have taken notice, and the Vikings have now won 11 games in a row, and they're 13-2.
9: Well, and where was the tournament last weekend that they won that was probably a little more of a surprise?
8: Yeah, Brownstown Central.
9: Yeah.
8: Beating a perennial power in Brownstown, taking care of defending 1A champion Trinity Lutheran in the final. And they've just played some really nice volleyball. And, of course, having J.J. Nett back in the lineup helps, but that's not all of the story.
9: Well, as we talked and talking to Coach Schulteis, it's, you know, it's kind of one of those things where you just feel more comfortable, you know, when that cog is in the middle there like J.J., and it just elevated everybody else. So we'll see if we can continue that as Springs Valley comes to town. Pretty good crowd here. They're still filing in, but Springs Valley in their yellow, trimmed in black. Bar-Eve in the light gray shirts with the dark gray sleeves, black shorts.
8: On the floor for the Vikes to start the game. Of course, you got the sisters, Hallie and J.J. Nett. You got Maya Raber, Haley Huff, Shay Nett, and libero Laura, Laura Graber.
9: Well, we'll see what Hester's playing the music tonight. It's got everybody in here nodding their heads.
8: Well, I see Coach Josh Huff across the way, and he is definitely nodding the head. But he's got rhythm and he's got soul. You know what else Josh Huff has?
9: Popcorn.
8: And a state championship ring.
9: It's a bad night to be a bag of popcorn in the softball coach's hands. I'll tell you that. I can see that right now. Back to serve for Springs Valley to get things started off is Mia Cruz. And here's the voice of the Vikings, Mike DeCourcy.
8: Serve is up. J.J. with the first pass. Set is out to her. First shot going to be dug out. Now Springs Valley going to go on the attack. Shane Epp going to dig one from the back row. Maya Raber from the middle. 1-0 Bar-Eve.
9: Had good set and good kill there for Maya. Right there in the middle. She comes at you pretty regularly from right there in the middle of the lineup.
8: So that sends Laura Graber back to the service line. Her serve is a good one. Good pass from Springs Valley. First swing is dug up. Now Bar-Eve just going to have to send a bump shot over. Now Springs Valley sends one back. Cadence Birch going to get her first swing. Bang.
9: Man, that was hit hard there by Cadence. And every one of those that lands in tonight for the kills for Kendall, it's Kim and Claudia Murray is the sponsor.
8: Thank you to Kim and Claudia. They jump on not just the volleyball stuff, but boys and girls basketball each year. So thank you to them. Now, Barry going to get a free ball back. JJ with the pass. Hallie going to set her sister. It's going to be blocked back. Barry going to get another opportunity. Haley Huff on the backside. She's going to put one almost away. Now, Springs Valley going to recover. Barry going to chop some more wood. And Cadence Burch says the tree just fell down. 3-0 Barry.
9: Yeah, Cadence again. She's really swinging hard tonight. Looks good. Hey, speaking of Kills for Kendall, there is room for more sponsors this year. So please contact Katrina at the high school or just let Deco and I know.
8: Yeah, I'm gonna throw that out on the media page tomorrow morning. Just to, I know there's some tournament games that need to be filled, but we'll get that taken care of. Barry with another opportunity. JJ Nett finds the open spot on the floor. It's 4-0 Barry.
9: Well, sometimes you don't have to go up and hit it as hard as you can. JJ saw what the Springs Valley Blackhawks were lining up like there and just dinked it right in the open spot.
8: Laura with another serve. It's a good one. Springs Valley on the run. Now they're going to have to send a free ball back. Let's see what the Vikes try to do right here. Birch in the middle again, and she's 3-for-3.
9: Boy, she is swinging it tonight. She looks like Pete Crow Armstrong swinging.
8: Yay. 5-0 Bar Eve. Springs Valley's got to be close to thinking about a timeout here in the early going.
9: Try to get the momentum stopped a little. Laura back to serve now.
8: Another tough serve. It's a good one. Now here comes another free ball back, and it's going to sail long. 6-0 Bar Eve. And after a long day Saturday, Vikings did practice yesterday, but I would say it was more of a, hey, get in and kind of work some soreness out. This is the start that Coach Schulteis wants. And now another ace, 7-0 Barre.
9: Well, here goes the train.
8: And have we called a timeout?
9: We have. We are thinking.
8: All right, timeout going to be called. There it is. So on the JJ's Concrete scoreboard, early going, 7-0 Barre. Back after this timeout.
9: Choo-choo!
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8: Out of the timeout, another good serve from Laura Graber. Bar Eve going to try to run some offense. JJ Nepp, and that one going to go long.
9: I don't think that one came off her hand the way she wanted it to.
8: Valley on the scoreboard, 7-1. And that serve going to skim the net, and it's going to fall for an ace. So 7-2.
9: I have watched more volleyball in the last week, even though football has started, than I have in my life.
8: There's been a lot of games on, and deep serve that time going to sail long, 8-2 on the service there. Yeah, it's on all the national networks, primetime.
9: Which that's for me, maybe I just wasn't looking for it. That seems to be more games on bigger networks than what there ever was before.
8: Well, they've made a commitment to do that. Now a hitting error off the serve from Haley Huff makes it 9-2.
9: The game at Wrigley Field was pretty cool, or the games. Yeah. Until it got too slick.
8: Game and a half.
9: Yeah.
8: Huff, another good serve. Valley going to try a back row attack. Laura going to dig it out. It's going to be an overpass. Now Barre just going to have to send a free shot back. Here it comes. Valley going to run some offense. Bad set almost worked out. Now JJ going to get a put a hand on one. It's dug out. Now Shane Epp going to send one down.
9: Now that's going to be a point when looking at film. I'm guessing that Springs Valley not going to be thrilled with. Two free balls came over from the Viking side, and they can't take advantage of it.
8: So it's 10-2 Vikings. Huff still serving. And that one into the net, 10-3.
9: I saw a girl watching the Indiana-Tennessee. There's a girl that I've never seen anybody serve a volleyball that hard before for Tennessee.
8: Well, some of them, I mean, that thing moves. There goes Birch going to have one blocked back, 10-4. Yeah, Wrigley Field was cool. It said 43,000 there.
9: I couldn't believe how many people were there. It was a great setting to see the visuals.
8: Shane Epp going to have one blocked back. Now Springs Valley going to get an opportunity. And they're going to kind of finger flub one there, Brian. That's a point for the Vikings.
9: Almost just whiffed that one. Looks like Todd Lancaster on the first tee.
8: JJ back to serve. It's a good one.
9: He told me he wasn't going to listen, so that's why I can make jokes at his expense.
8: Well, if he's not going to listen, is Shea going to send one to the back row? To be like his first tee shot or sometimes his first bite of pizza. Shea with another one that's going to be dug out. Valley going to get a swing off the net. JJ going to play it up.
9: Oh, good job. Good hustle by Laura and Huff both.
8: Well, Valley with a third opportunity, and that one going to get through Shea's hands and down.
9: Yeah, we can't continue to give them those. They are going to take advantage of them eventually.
8: Makes it 11-5. Serve is up. Good pass from JJ. There goes Birch again. That one going to be partially off the block. Now Valley going to put one down and away. Valley's kind of creeping back into this first set here a little bit.
9: Yeah, that was the first one they really got a good arm on. That was Emmy Saliba Jr.
8: Yeah, she's played a lot of varsity volleyball for the Lady Hawks. Short serve that time is going to be down for an ace, so 11-7.
9: Well, what looked to be a rout here.
8: Next one on the way. Another bad pass, and it's 11-8. Now suddenly a three-point game. So Valley's cut that seven-point lead down to three, and there's another short serve. There's another ace. It's 11-9. And Coach Schulte says, I've seen enough, and he wants a timeout. We'll go ahead and take another one. First set, 11-9 Bar Eve. Back after this timeout.
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9: Good story about him.
8: 11-9, Bar Eve, and that's going to end that mini run for Springs Valley as Shane Epp going to go off the block and down.
9: And like many of my stories, I cannot tell it on the air.
8: Oh, well, why is that?
9: Well, it could get a little colorful.
8: Oh, well, it's not about you. right?
9: No.
8: Okay.
9: And we're not talking about anybody local. We're talking about Jonah Hill, the actor.
8: Oh, gotcha. Cadence Birch back to serve. Valley going to run into the bench to bring that one back. So Barry going to have to work a little bit here. And Maya Raber off the slide all the way up to the rafters. Now here comes a free shot back. Allie going to send it out to Shea. Shea off the block and down.
9: Really, really good passing there by the Vikings. That shot from Springs Valley all the way back to the backcourt. Perfect pass up and then a great set.
8: So 13-9. Birch back again. Deep serve that time. And played up, but blocked back and going to be played over. Nice job playing it out of the net. There goes Maya Raber. She says, we'll do it the hard way. And now Shea Knapp going to get a swing, and she says, we'll do it the easy way. Looked like Maya's ball, which was played back, maybe going out, Brino. Yeah. JJ played it up, sent it cross court. Shea took care of the rest.
9: I like the

0: couldn't get come up with that second one there, and Shea will go back to serve. Vikings leading 15-10 in set one.
1: Shea's deep serve going to be played up. Big swing from Valley. Now JJ going to dig it out. Laura going to send one out to Hallie. And, yeah, that one is off of the pin. That's going to be an error on the Vikings. First error of the game for the Vikings in the hitting department.
0: Libero comes out for Springs Valley.
1: 15-11 bar Eve. Haley Huff going to go off the block. It's her first kill of the night.
0: She had a nice service run earlier in this game.
1: Hallie back to serve now. Vikes with a 5-point lead. For serve. Good pass. Valley with a middle attack. JJ tries to sabotage it back. Now Valley going to go off the block. Going to be sent back. Now shot back to the corner. Valley wins the point at 16-12.
0: Yeah, they caught Barry's back line creeping up and just kind of dinked it right over the top of him.
1: Got junior high volleyball up in Kavanaugh Court.
0: I was going to ask you because I didn't see it.
1: Deep serve. Yeah, take it. Yeah, that ball is in. 16-13. Seventh grade took care of the Cougs. Eighth grade just won the first set, 25-9. Lagodia and North Davies playing tonight.
0: Yeah, right over on the Razor right now.
1: That serve does sail long, 17-14.
0: Greg Bateman, Mike Wagner. I forgot Bateman was back doing volleyball. I said on the sports report this morning that it was Big Al. But I was wrong.
1: Big Al can do anything.
0: Really can.
1: And Barive off of the serve by Laura Graber going to be shot in the foot by the sabotage of the setter, 17-14.
0: And if you heard the Christmas show last year for Fair Shake, he can act too.
1: He can act all right. Now an overpass from Barive. Valley going to try to cut it to two. They're going to send it wide. So now it's 18-14. You can tell Coach Schulteis he's not steaming. But I think he thought with the start we had, right, we were going to be a little bit more in control. But it's a long game. 18-14. Tap shot dug out. And JJ going to get a swing all the way up where the flag should be. And now Valley going to send one back. Laura Graber. Cadence Birch. Bang, she got another one.
0: Another big swing by Cadence, but continues to be good passing by Barive to set those kills up.
1: That's four in set one. And it's 19-14. Huff going to send a serve long, 19-15.
0: Haley puts a lot of zip on those serves, so she's going to miss one now and then.
1: Still a 4-point lead. Good pass from Huff that time. JJ from the right side. It's blocked back and down, 19-16.
0: And Laura tried to get that one. Just that came back with a lot of velocity, that block, and just couldn't get a hand on it. So Springs Valley now back to serve. And that is Dylan Wolford.
1: Not a great pass that time, and Mari just going to have to send a free shot over, and it's going to hit the line. So you know what we're going to do for Haley Huff right there?
0: What we're going to do?
1: We're going to give her a kill.
0: Okay.
1: That's two for Huff, 20-16. Overhand swing and the ball hit the floor, Brino.
0: Like it.
1: Good for you?
0: Good for me.
1: Okay.
0: Good for Cash for Kendall.
1: That's right. That's really why I'm doing it. 20-16. And a big swing there by Valley is down, 20-17.
0: Again, if you didn't hear, Kim and Claudia Murray sponsoring the kills for Kendall tonight.
1: 20-17. Vikes to the red zone first. Good pass, good swing. Shea Knepp, he's got another one. 21-17.
0: What's that, three for Shea?
1: That is five.

0: five for Shea.
1: That's what I said, five for Shea?
0: Boy, if you want to see a sight here in Viking Arena, I behold another good serve. Valley just going to send a free shot back. Shea going to get another swing, just has to tap it over left-handed. Valley on the run, and that ball going to be sent wide, 22-17. That is Grandpa Perry Knepp.
1: I had a feeling
0: across the way.
1: I had a feeling that's where you were going. It almost looks like Dr. Evil and Mini-Me sitting.
0: And Birch going to miss a serve, 22-18. As if Perry's never not happy. He looks really happy right now.
1: Really happy.
0: Bikes 3 points away here in the opening set. Short serve that time. Maya Raber off the block. It's going to be dug out. Valley now just going to send a little pop shot over. Laura going to dig it up. Here goes Shea from the outside. Off speed that time. It's dug out. Navarre going to get a third opportunity. Laura with the dig. And there was a slide with no slide there. Barry just sends a free shot over. Maya with her third swing. And that one going to be down and good. Forces Valley into the net. And it's 23-18. Shea back to serve, and it's going to hit the tape and fall over. 24-18. Bikes are a point away here in set number one. Shea back. Little jump float. Good pass by Valley. Going to be blocked back, but Valley going to play it up. Going to go off the net. Now JJ going to send it out to Hallie, and Hallie going to put it away. And that is going to do it. So first set goes to the Vikings on the JJ's Concrete scoreboard, 25-18. We will be back for set number two after this timeout.
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0: Oh, as usual, Brino, I turned you back up in mid-sentence.
1: Yes.
0: Because that's what we do. Our concert in between sets was outstanding.
1: Yes, it was. A little AC/DC.
0: And Barry with the first serve. It's a good one. JJ Knapp.
1: Oh, good.
0: Gonna send one long, I suppose.
1: I look good from up here, but I don't have a very good angle.
0: So 1-0 Springs Valley to start set two. Maya Raber going to dump one down. Get the Vikes into the scoring column.
1: There's no band quite like AC/DC.
0: No, there's not.
1: No, it's just like you got, you know, people always say, okay, Stones or the Beatles or, you know, this or that. I don't even know who you would put AC/DC up against.
0: No, they're in a league of their own, and a miscommunication in the back row and give the lead back to Springs Valley 2-1.
1: I know a radio station owner that calls them America's house band.
0: Who's that radio station owner? Do we know him?
1: You don't know.
0: I don't. Okay. I didn't know. Will he beat the turkey trot this weekend?
1: Yes, he will.
0: All weekend. Hello, Dwayne. And JJ going to put that one away. Ties it at two.
1: And that would look pretty easy. When you give that kid a perfect set right in the middle of the court, I would advise Springs Valley to move back.
0: Yeah, it's lights out. Two all. Huff back to serve. Deep one, and it's going to sail long. 3-2 Springs Valley.
1: Yeah, she put the mustard on that one. Just got it a little too much. I'm a rolling thunder, fire and rain. I'm coming on like a hurricane.
0: I get you. That's generally how you enter every conversation. As JJ's shot going to be dug out. Now Valley going to try a tap shot.
1: Here we go. Got her again.
0: And JJ on the outside. Yeah. And that one is not going to be dug out. It's bump set there from Libero Laura.
1: Our passing seems to be really crisp tonight.
0: Libero Laura is just a good player. Three all. JJ short serve. And Valley going to sabotage. No dice, but Birch going to have her sabotage shot blocked back. 4-3 Valley.
1: Or as William Shatner says, sabotage.
0: Short serve that time. The pass from the bike. Shaynep off the block. And Hallie going to get him on that sabotage. Be her second kill.
1: All eyes went to Shay over there winding up and allowed Hallie just to sneak one over.
0: Next one from Birch. Good serve. Set her dump, and Hallie's just going to turn and hammer it. 5-4.
1: Yeah, that was a pretty athletic move right there. A quick 360, or I guess that'd be a 180.
0: Yeah.
1: My fault.
0: 360 sounds better.
1: Yeah. Wait.
0: What are they saying?
1: I don't know. Did they say she's in the net?
0: I don't know. What?
1: I never saw a call. And
0: what?
1: I don't... I don't know what the call was, because it was clearly in, so it had to be that she maybe hit the net on the way up.
0: I guess. I don't know. Mount 6-4, Springs Valley. See, a lot of times people are confused because they think Hallie's just naturally a back row setter. She's not supposed to do that, but she's in the front row right now. Maybe they, I don't know. It's 6-4, Springs Valley. Maya Raber off the block. Dug out. Now Shaynette just going to send one back. And she's going to go off the block. Now JJ from the back row dug out. Spring Valley with a free ball. Let's see if the Vikes can run something right here. Maya Raber, her shot's dug out. So Valley's playing some scrappy defense here to start set number two. Shaynette going to go down that time. Valley into the net.
1: Okay.
0: That's a long point, Bruno.
1: Yes, it was. We are using the same scoreboard that you're seeing at home. Not like the Michigan football game.
0: By the way, I'm going to give Shay a kill on that last shot. You want to know why?
1: Because you can. I'm going to say because she swung overhand and it hit the court.
0: Because Stone Cold said so.
1: Speaking of.
0: And Shay going to serve up an ace.
1: Yeah. Uh-oh, here we go. They're on the tracks.
0: 7-6.
1: This week on Fair Shake, I'm doing my NFL power rankings. Last year, I did the quarterback rankings by 80s songs. This year, it's NFL teams. Give me a point for Springs Valley. It's NFL teams broken down by 80s professional wrestlers.
0: Oh, yes.
1: Oh. Four groups.
0: Oh. Well, hang on. We have to discuss this further. Good pass. Maya Raber going to put
1: right
0: one
1: in the middle,
0: away.
1: Another good set there by Hallie. Maya put it away.
0: All right. So you got your upper Carters, your mid Carters.
1: I'll give you the description.
0: Okay.
1: I've got, well, the top one you're going to be able to get pretty easy. 17-time world champion.
0: Okay.
1: Be the man, you got to beat the man.
0: That one blocked back. Now Valley just going to send a bump shot over. JJ off the block
1: good
0: and down that
1: JJ.
0: Time.
1: Tier two is teams that will get tons of press, lots of limelight, sell out all over the world, but maybe the work sometimes can be a little shaky.
0: So that's your and that one going to be punched down by Maya. So you're Goldbergs. Sorry, Blake Burkhart.
1: Better than that. Nope, that's my whole code. Really good. Wins a lot.
0: Okay.
1: But, yeah, you know, the leg drop, is that really?
0: Yeah. Timeout Springs Valley. We're coming back to this conversation. 10-7 Bar Eve on the JJ's Concrete Scoreboard.
1: Stick with us, folks.
0: Back after this.
7: All over Hoosier Country.
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0: And out of the timeout, Springs Valley going to get a double contact on JJ Knepp that time. So 10-8.
1: Mm-hmm.
0: And Valley continues to serve here. Meyer Raver off the block. It's going to be dug out. Now, back row attack. Going to be dug out. Huff going to go off the block. Strong style that time.
1: Yeah, good swing there by Haley down here on this right side closest to the bench. Put that one away. Makes it 11-8 Bar Reeves.
0: Up in Kavanaugh Court. Looks like the eighth graders have just finished off the Cougars.
1: Okay.
0: 25-8 in set number two.
1: They are playing some good volleyball.
0: And Birch going to have her attempt dug out or blocked back. 11-9.
1: The third tier of NFL teams.
0: Now, okay.
1: This is a group that can show some brilliance, maybe even hold a title for a while.
0: But and a hitting error by Huff, and it's 11-10.
1: Overall, the gimmick's a little shaky, and it's really not built for the long term.
0: Okay.
1: 80s wrestler.
0: So, like an alt, and there's an ace, and we're tied at 11. It's like an Ultimate Warrior.
1: Little goofier than that. Well, I don't know about that. More gimmicky than that, maybe even.
0: A little more gimmicky than
1: from
0: that?
1: From the South. From like around Memphis, baby.
0: Oh, so you're talking about the King.
1: The Honky Tonk Man.
0: Or the Honky Tonk Man. Sorry. I'm all over the place. JJ puts one down, 12-11.
1: Vikings go up 12-11. And then the final group, the bottom feeders, these are guys, it's a tag team that one of them might be lying in the middle of the ring when the broadcast comes on. Georgia Championship Wrestling. The Mulkey Brothers.
0: The Mulkey Brothers. Mulkey Mania.
1: I should have given you a chance.
0: Yeah, Mulkey Mania. And Nia Nepp into the game. Serves up an ace. It's 13-11. Springs Valley on strike. Not going to return the ball.
1: Now, in PE, we always had to roll the
0: yes.
1: ball back. Is that
0: yeah, that's standard.
1: Standard.
0: Yeah. Don't throw it, just roll it right back to your server.
1: Sarah Waite was not happy if you didn't roll it back.
0: Another good serve from Nia. Going to get a free ball opportunity. JJ, that one off the block and back. JJ sends another one back. Now, Barry going to get a third opportunity. Shay Knapp off the block. So the Vikes are swinging here, but unable to score so far. There's Hallie from the back row, off the block once again. Valley is scrapping away here, Brian. I've got to hand it to him.
1: Yeah.
0: JJ, and that one finds the middle of the court in the back.
1: It was almost like Springs Valley just ran out of answers there. They had two players on the back row just look at each other, and that landed right in between them. Ah, service error there. And that will send it back to Springs Valley, make it 14-12. So, Nia Nepp on that
0: yep,
1: serve.
0: Nia. Birch, that one going to be blocked back, but played up. Good job by Laura Graber. There goes Shay Nepp down the line. It's sent back. And now Valley. They're shot. Now we got to joust at the net, and Birch going to have it blocked back and down.
1: That was one of the better defensive stanzas there for Springs Valley. Blocked three of Barry's kill attempts.
0: 14-13. Short serve that time. Huff going to play it up. JJ just has to tap one, and that one's going to work. Suddenly, JJ's up to seven kills. 15-13 Vikings. Barty up one set to none.
1: This team not relying on JJ, though, and that's everybody's getting their swings.
0: And Shea going to push down an overpass.
1: Good job.
0: 16-13.
1: Stay tuned to Fair Shake, though. My man next to me's got some stuff he's talking about doing. We got some good stuff coming up.
0: Got some ideas in the pipeline.
1: And the B3 podcast.
0: We'll be back next week. As JJ going to serve up an ace, 17-13.
1: Hey, if you're listening and you're listening on your phone, you got your phone in your hand, go to Facebook and follow the B3 Podcast on Facebook. That would help us tremendously.
0: A little bigger every day, Bryno.
1: Yeah.
0: Good serve by JJ. Valley going to get a swing on it. I think that's going to be four hits, but it's not going to be called. Now, Halle tries to sabotage. Valley going to send one back. Halle out to Shea, and that ball just set a little too far outside the pin, and it's going to be a point for Springs Valley.
1: Just got a update from Coach Matt Anderson on the Barrieve Golf tonight. It was senior night in their one and only match that they got to have at Country Oaks this year. And they shoot a 165, beating Vincent Gervais, and got Washington by 13 shots for 178. So,
0: job, ladies.
1: Great job. Laura Knepp, Shelby Dobson, Stella Robinson, Brielle Knepp, Peyton Parsons, Lindsay Schwarzentruber on the golf team.
0: Ladies having another fine season. That one blocked back by Cadence Birch and down. 19-14 Barrieve.
1: Going to be a little different tournament this year. Not only the regional, but the state finals moving locations. So
0: where is the regional going to be now?
1: Regional now is at Holman Links and Terre Haute.
0: No, perfect.
1: So they'll go to Bicknell, Holman Links, and then, and I'll, honestly, I have to look up right off the top of my head. I can't remember the name of the course that the state finals is going to.
0: Cadence Birch back to serve. It's a good one. And Barrieve going to get an opportunity coming back. Good dig. Maya Raber shot blocked back. Now Shea Knepp going to get a chance. It's going to go off the block. And now Shea just going to have to back up and hit it.
1: A good job by Springs Valley hanging in there in these points.
0: And not a great set that time as Maya and Halle not able to dial it up. But sometimes, Brian, you just need a little off speed.
1: Kind of Maya Necro there. She threw a knuckleball at him.
0: And we got another timeout. So on the JJ's Concrete scoreboard, 19-14. Barrieve here in set two. Back after this timeout.
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0: Bryno, I came to get down. I came to get down, so get out your seat and jump around.
1: Jump around, kid.
0: 19-14. Cadence Birch serving out of the timeout. It's a good swing. Barrieve tried the sabotage, but Valley, Bryno, for not being a huge team, they have done a nice job on the block tonight. And that we're going to be blocked back for a point.
1: We sure have. First set, Ligoti loses to North Davies 22-25.
0: Okay. Well, got a good one brewing there, maybe.
1: We are in the red zone, Michael.
0: And I didn't see who got the kill because I was reading the text that you told me not to read. 20-15. Shea Knepp with a good serve. And Halle going to block that one down.
1: I think it was Maya Raber.
0: Okay. Works for me. All right, Maya.
1: Well, when they're playing songs like that, and then we get good texts.
0: Well, we're
1: hard to pay attention.
0: And good serve, and that's going to end up an ace, 22-15. No, this is the point of the night, Brian-O, where the sports updates start flying fast and furious.
1: Yep. And I like it when we get the updates so I can get the sports report completed. Speaking of our guy, Mike DeCourcy will be on sports on Thursday and Friday on the morning shakeup and the Razor.
0: And Hallie Knepp going to go cross-court that time. Vikes are separating big time.
1: That was a well-placed shot there by Hallie. Now Shea back to serve again.
0: 23-15, another service error. 23-16.
1: Hey, shout-out, speaking of playing some good sports, Brock Higgins' Barre Viking tennis team really, really playing well.
0: And a service error back, 24-16. So the bike serving for set number two.
1: And the soccer team's playing well, both boys and girls.
0: Yep. Hallie back to serve it out. It's a good one. The pass. Valley going to go off the block. Laid up. JJ. And that one's going to fall. And set number two goes to the Vikings on the JJ's concrete scoreboard. No pun intended. 25-16. We'll be back for set number three after this timeout.
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16: 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Disclaimer, no calculator, spreadsheets, finger counting, advanced degrees, decoder rings, magnifying glasses, or Einstein level math required to understand your internet bill. Fees are not hiding in the bushes. Promotional fine print will not jump out 6 months later and scare your wallet. Honestly, that's pretty much it. IntelliSense, delivered by RTC. The difference is who answers.
17: This is Lewis Cavanaugh Jr. of the Davis County Right to Life asking for your help. As we approach the fall election, we ask for all voters to consider the following points before voting this year. Please note that one political party and their candidates are pushing abortion up till birth. This should help to make your decision much easier if you respect the right to life for all. Remember that if you vote for candidates who support abortion, you are supporting abortion. We ask for you to defend the lives of the unborn with your vote. Please vote pro-life. 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
19: Today!
0: Rhino, I feel stupid and contagious.
1: You should.
0: But it's 2-0 Vikings.
19: They...
1: Yeah.
0: 25-18, 25-16. Barreve set number three.
1: I would say in control, wouldn't you?
0: I'd rather be up 2-0 than down 2-0. Haley Huff going to put one away. She's got four on the night.
1: Cubby's up 1-0 in the first. Yeah. Could it be?
0: Is it?
1: Could it be?
0: Is it?
1: I will tell you.
0: Is it? Did he?
1: No.
0: Okay.
1: Michael Bush singled in Seiya Suzuki.
0: Okay. Laura Graber serving. Cross-court shot from Valley. Dug up. A little miscommunication there by Barry. We just have to send a free ball over. Valley, their shot dug up. There's Hallie Knepp from the back row. Her shot's dug out. Hallie going to dig one coming back. And now here goes JJ. She's going to be blocked back. Huff from the back row again. And the Vikings tried multiple options but haven't had one hit the floor. And Valley going to send it long.
1: Just let it go out of bounds. I saw a story today that I'll actually probably run on the sports report in the morning. The Southeastern Conference has a meeting set up for Thursday.
0: Yes, I saw that.
1: They think they have enough votes to either suspend LSU or kick them out of the SEC.
0: That is wild.
1: Yes, it is.
0: I kind of saw a little bit of that after school today. Libero Laura still serving. It's 3-0 Barreve.
1: Talk about an institution with absolutely.
0: And JJ going to put one down.
1: No control right now.
0: Yeah, and like they don't care.
1: I mean, they are doing everything they can do. Everything they can do to ruin it. From expanding the basketball tournament again. And that's one of the least of them.
0: Yeah. And Valley going to get on the board. Kill shot is good. 4-1. Heard an interesting, this may have been on, I don't know if it was on Simmons or Rosillo this week. And somebody just said they'd counted up all the D1, D2, D3, and missed serve by Valley. 5-1 Barry. NAIA schools, and
1: yes.
0: And basically it's really close to whatever the number it is. It's 1,028 or 1,056 where you could eventually work your way down to a 60 feet.
1: 60,
0: so
1: yeah.
0: Just screw it. Let them all in. Let them all in. 9-0 serving. Her serve going to lead Valley into the net. And then JJ was there to block it back.
1: Well,
0: Cadence Birch was there to get a piece of it too, 6-1.
1: You could make your first few rounds just like a big Christmas tournament, bring 16 teams into one site and play 4 days in a row.
0: Back row attack, dug out, JJ off the block and down.
1: Big swing there by JJ. Vikings in control now, 7-1 here in the third set after winning the first two.
0: See if the Vikes can run away and hide here a little bit, Bryno.
1: Yeah, Springs Valley has been pretty gritty sticking in these matches, but right now Barreve on a roll, so they keep it going.
0: And there's a campfire ball coming back from Valley, a little off speed, 7-2.
1: Yeah, LSU gets kicked out of the SEC. The Big Ten will probably trade Rutgers for them.
0: Shane Epp. Shot down the line. Good defensive play. Now Libero Lore going to run one down. Now Barry's going to bump one back. So let's see if the Vikes can play a little defense. JJ going to be there to stuff it. 8-2.
1: Yeah, that's not a matchup at the net that Springs Valley wants. JJ was all over that one.
0: Looking at the kills department for Barreve, JJ is now up to 10. She's now back to serve. Deep one. Shane Epp with 7. And that tip shot going to fall from Valley. Said Shea's got